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6: Here's something pretty disturbing I discovered while researching this podcast. This is what it actually says on the Los Angeles Police Department website. The site states that the Adult Missing Persons Unit investigates 3,200 cases a month, and 70% of those missing people are found or returned voluntarily within 2 or 3 days. It goes on to explain, and I quote here, "Since being a missing person is not a crime, police are given a very limited role while conducting these types of investigations." At the bottom of the webpage, it gets more disturbing. There's a section titled, "What if they never returned?" And here's the official police advice. In such situations, you may want to enlist the services of a private investigator to assist in your search. If you can't afford a PI, the police elaborate, quote, "Another option would be to contact the Salvation Army, which has a missing persons locator program." There is not a single sentence on the LAPD website that would lead a loved one of a missing person to have any faith that the police would properly investigate it. What the LAPD is basically saying is, if someone you love goes missing, don't overreact. They'll probably turn up, unless they don't, in which case you should get someone besides the police to look into it. All this is my way of saying, if the police took missing persons cases as seriously as they do, say, bank robberies, I wouldn't have had to do this podcast in the first place and end up chasing a violent criminal halfway around the country. I'm Neil Strauss, and you can hear the full story of To Live and Die in L.A.
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1: News. I'm Sue Guzman. For the first time in 3 years, the Federal Reserve has raised interest rates despite demands by President Trump to cut them.
2: Inflation has remained above the Fed's 2% target for more than 5 years. The Fed predicts PCE inflation to be 3.7% this year.
1: Fox Business's Connor Hanson. House giving final approval to a strong Russian sanctions bill honoring the late Senator Lindsey Graham. The measure designed to punish top importers of Russian oil and gas.
3: This strengthens economic sanctions against Russia to put maximum pressure on Vladimir Putin's war machine.
1: Speaker Mike Johnson, President Trump expected to sign the bill into law. And Texas has carried out its fifth execution of the year, putting to death 40-year-old James Norman for the murders of three people in a 2005 home robbery. 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
6: Through the overnight hours, cloudy, lows 63. Later Thursday, clouds, showers, and a thunderstorm, high 75. Thursday night, clouds, lows 60. Partly sunny, less humid for Friday, high 71. Friday night, low 46. Saturday, high 67 with sunshine and clouds, and a high 65 Sunday. From the Stellar Roofing Weather Center, I'm Andy Robb.
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2: Downtown, we're at 64 degrees. It's 5 o'clock. Kai Perry V. These are the top stories. Another major parking garage closing downtown. Trying to boost a living wage for city workers. And speed limit changes in Ithaca. Details ahead. First, a check of traffic and weather together on the 10s.
3: Cloudy and humid today with a couple of showers and a thunderstorm. A high 74. Mostly cloudy tonight. Comfortable with the low down to 57. Partly sunny, pleasant, and less humid for Friday with a high 71. Then cooler Saturday with some sun and turning cloudy. A high 67.
4: Raising the interest rates. I'm Ted Lindner, Fox News. The Federal Reserve hiking interest rates for the first time in 3 years on Wednesday. Fox's Hillary Barsky with more.
5: The central bank raising its benchmark interest rate for the first time since July of 2023 to combat stubbornly high inflation. The quarter point increase lifts the Fed's benchmark rate to a range of 3.75% to 4%. Fed Chair Kevin Warsh.
6: Job gains have kept pace with the workforce, and the unemployment rate has changed little. But inflation remains elevated.
5: The rate increase could result in higher borrowing costs for mortgages, auto loans, and credit cards. The Fed also signaled that it expects to hike rates a second time later this year. Hillary Barsky, Fox News.
4: President Trump had some choice words for the Federal Reserve Board. President Trump staging a campaign rally in Gastonia, North Carolina on Wednesday night, supporting Republican gubernatorial candidate Michael Whatley against incumbent Democrat Roy Cooper. He had some advice for voters in November in the midterms, less than 2 months away now.
7: When I'm on the ticket, I'm not bragging, but when I'm on the ticket, Republicans have always done really well. They go out, they vote, everybody gets elected. Everybody gets elected.
4: The president says Cooper is soft on crime, citing the fatal stabbing of a Ukrainian woman on a Charlotte train by a repeat offender. The House has passed a Russia sanctions bill. The vote 262 to 159 that now goes to President Trump's desk. The measure introduced over a year ago by the late Senator Lindsey Graham. Senators voting overwhelmingly in favor of the bill last month. And White House Chief of Staff Susie Wiles says she's now cancer-free. Her latest pathology results coming back clear after a checkup at the Mayo Clinic this week. 6 months ago, she revealed she had been diagnosed with early-stage breast cancer. President Trump said she'll be in great shape. 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
2: WSYR News Time is 5:03. Parking will soon be harder to find in downtown Syracuse. The owners of the Atrium Parking Garage in Armory Square have told city officials they'll be closing the garage next month instead of making the needed repairs. This is the fourth major parking garage to close in downtown Syracuse in the last 4 years. With the garage closing, there will be 800 less available parking spots downtown. The Syracuse Common Council says there needs to be a substantial wage increase for city employees. Councilor Rashida Caldwell, who heads up the council's Human Resources Committee, says there needs to be pay they can live off of.
8: We want them to get a pay that they can live off of, something that they can go home and feed their families and feel good about work, coming to work every day.
2: Councilors believe low pay is a big reason the city has a shortage of snowplow drivers and city workers. Watch your speed traveling through Ithaca.
9: The owners of the Atrium Parking Garage in Armory Square have told city officials they are closing the garage next month rather than make needed repairs. This makes the fourth major parking garage to close in downtown Syracuse in the last 4 years. With the garage closing, that's 800 fewer available spots to park downtown. Bud Lowell, News Radio 570, WSYR.
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10: Well, it's a little warmer than it's been the past couple of mornings. 67 degrees downtown. The humidity still with us, too. Seeing some showers in parts of western New York, kind of like we saw yesterday morning at this time. What is the forecast? We'll check traffic and weather together on the 10s coming up in just a couple of minutes. Well, yesterday in North Carolina, President Donald Trump urged Republicans to get out and show up to the polls in an effort to maintain Republican seats in the Senate.
7: This election, I'm asking you to pretend I'm on the ballot just one more time. I said that the other night. Because when I'm on the ticket, I'm not bragging, but when I'm on the ticket, Republicans have always done really well. They go out, they vote, everybody gets elected.
10: Let's bring in White House correspondent John Decker. John, the GOP is hoping to hang on to both the Senate and the House.
11: Well, this is an important Senate race for Republicans. There's a Senate seat that's currently held by Tom Tillis. Tom Tillis is a Republican who's not running for re-election, and the Republican Senate nominee in North Carolina this election cycle is former RNC chairman Michael Whatley. He's going up against Roy Cooper, the former governor of North Carolina, and Whatley is consistently behind in the polls and behind in terms of money raised for this campaign. So the president is swooping in to help out Michael Whatley and keep that Senate seat in Republican hands.
10: Yeah, safe to say the president's going to rack up some frequent flyer miles the next couple of months.
11: Oh, that is safe to say for sure, Dave. You know, I think that the president, we saw him last week in Texas for that convention. I wouldn't be surprised if another trip is on tap for the president to Ohio, where there's another competitive race. That's a seat that Republicans are hoping to keep in their hands as well. There's a Democrat, Sherrod Brown, who's formerly been in the Senate. He's hoping to win back that seat and flip that seat for Democrats.
10: All right. I hope you don't mind me asking, but I know you've been busy, but have you seen or have you heard about the Netflix mini documentary called Instadox, The Decoy Plane?
11: I heard about it. What can you tell me about it?
10: Well, you're we can see you a lot. You have no speaking parts in this, but you're pictured a lot in this mini documentary. So it's got a number of folks from the Traveling Press Pool, Alex Brandon, who's the other guy, Graham Slattery, all recounting the moment they were told to pull down their window shades on that decoy plane.
11: Yeah, both of them travel with the president on that decoy plane. I know both of them very well. I'll have to check it out. Thanks for giving me a thumbs up on a documentary to check out on Netflix.
10: Yeah, watch it. It's 30 minutes. I want to get your take when you have a chance. John, safe travels. We'll talk to you soon. Thank you, sir.
11: Thanks a lot, Dave.
10: My pleasure. That's our White House correspondent, John Decker. Be sure to check out the White House Briefing Room with John Decker. 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
12: The U.S. Constitution was signed on this day in 1787 by George Washington, Alexander Hamilton, James Madison, and other delegates in Philadelphia. The document establishing the framework of the federal government, its three branches, legislative, executive, and judicial, and a system of checks and balances designed to limit the government's power. The Constitution was later amended to address changing circumstances. The first 10 amendments, known as the Bill of Rights, was ratified in 1791, protecting fundamental freedoms, including speech, religion, the press, and the right to bear arms. Jeff Manasso, Fox News.
10: Colley Stimson is a widely recognized policy expert in crime control, national security, immigration, homeland security, and drug policy at the Heritage Foundation. He also knows a lot about the Constitution. Colley will join us. We'll chat about Constitution Day coming up right after the 6 o'clock news. 5:08, looks like we might see a shower today. We'll check traffic and weather together on the 10s next.
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19: 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Right now, 81 South is moving well downtown at 690 and Harrison Street. 690 West is moving well through construction from Teal Ave to Townsend Street, and no delay 690 East in from 695 in the fairgrounds. Now in the 570 WSYR Weather Center, here's meteorologist Jason Caterina.
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3: Cloudy and humid today with a couple of showers and a thunderstorm. The high 74. Mostly cloudy tonight. The low down to 57. Partly sunny, pleasant and less humid for Friday with the high 71. Some sun and turning cloudy Saturday. Cooler, the high of 67. Occasional rain Sunday morning. Otherwise cloudy with the high just 65. From the Stella Roofing Weather Center, I'm meteorologist Jason Caterina.
10: Well, just like yesterday at this time, we're tracking some showers coming across western New York. Some of that rain's as close as Pendian. Cloudy skies right now downtown, 67 in Syracuse at News Radio 570 WSYR.
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10: It's 5:15 here at News Radio 570 and WSYR. Dave Allen on Syracuse's Morning News. Well, the Fed is raising interest rates.
6: The FOMC decided to raise the target range for the federal funds rate by a quarter of a percentage point to 3.75% to 4%. In support of the Federal Reserve's dual mandate.
10: All right, so what's next after the Federal Reserve announced their decision on interest rates? Let's bring in national correspondent Rory O'Neill. I guess this was no surprise, but now what?
7: Yeah, it was all sort of baked in. I think what we were trying to figure out was at that press conference where you played the clip there, what's their thinking of what's around the corner? And it looks like this Federal Reserve Board is expected to raise interest rates again before the end of the year. So it's been 3 years since we've seen a rate increase. But here we go. We had this one and likely one more before the year is out in order to try to bring down inflation, which still is well above the target rate of 2% and has been for over 5 years now.
10: I'm guessing anything that that happens at this point as far as an improvement, it's not going to be an overnight thing.
7: Well, it's going to depend on Iran, frankly. And there are real questions about whether or not raising rates is going to make a difference at all. You know, why are we seeing inflation? Well, a lot of it does go back to the war in Iran. It isn't something that there's a major issue with the supply chain in the country or demand is way off. Whatever it is, it's not really a supply and demand issue. It's really about the disruption caused in Iran and questions about, well, is this just a spike? And okay, it's a spike longer than a lot of us thought would happen, or is this something more structural? And then does raising my credit card interest rate a quarter point, does that solve problems? A lot of people say this is not the right tool for the job.
10: Yeah, I hate to make light of the situation, but we don't hear a lot about the war in Iran every morning like we were hearing.
7: I was talking to a colleague who's in Doha, Qatar, reporting for News Nation, and I said, you know, it's interesting that the bombings are all out of the headlines. We don't talk about it as much, but I think some of the news coming out of there this past week is actually some of the most significant since this conflict began, as it really does sort of drive down how a solution to this seems a lot more elusive than it did 6 months ago when this started.
10: All right, I think this kind of ties into what we're talking about. How did the simple burger become a luxury meal?
7: Well, great story in the Washington Post, taking a look at how the burger was like, yeah, it was, you know, even at a sit-down restaurant, the burger was like $8.95. Now, like, the burger is $23.95, $27.95. You're like, wait, $30 for a burger? How did that happen? Is it a combination of our dining choices and we just want burgers all the time? But the restaurants are saying, look, we've seen the cost of the burger itself has gone way up, and then you add in higher costs for labor. Their utility costs and insurance costs are skyrocketing. So suddenly just more of us are seeing that the lowly burger now more like a prime rib these days and making a lot of people second-guess their dining choices.
10: All right, real quick, a little trivia for you. Any idea what happened 50 years ago today?
7: Space Shuttle Enterprise?
10: You got it. NASA rolled out its first space shuttle.
7: I am that big a nerd. I'll take that. So Space Shuttle Enterprise, that's the one that you can see. I think it's on display at the Intrepid Museum.
10: Yep.
7: That's the one. It was brought up on top of a plane and released, and then it was a test flight, essentially, to see if this whole idea of a shuttle could work.
10: 2 or 3 years ago, I was in Washington, D.C. for a soccer tournament with my youngest son, and we went to, the Smithsonian, where they've got one of the shuttles on display. I forget which one. To
7: the Udvar-Hazy Center. I think it has Discovery. Is on display there.
10: Yeah, to see that thing up close and in person, it was something else. I knew it was big.
7: All right. I'm biased. It's a much cooler display down here at Cape Canaveral. That's an absolutely spectacular display. And then they're opening the one in California, I think, later this month. So, you're going to be able to see all three like that, plus Enterprise there. In New York.
10: All right. I'll put that on my to-do list. Thanks, Rory. That's our national correspondent, Rory O'Neill. News Radio 570 WSYR. Switch gears, get some money news. Here's Courtney Donahoe.
5: This is a Bloomberg Money Minute. Higher fuel costs are putting more pressure on the airlines. American and United say they may need to cut capacity further in the fourth quarter if fuel prices stay elevated, while Southwest says there's room to raise fares. Switching gears, the Federal Reserve raised interest rates by a quarter percentage point yesterday and penciled in an additional hike later this year, steps aimed at containing inflation. That sent stocks lower, with the Dow falling 631 points. This morning, futures are attempting a comeback with the Fed decision out of the way. S&P futures are rising 58 points, Dow futures gaining 355. And ExxonMobil is said to have held talks this week with Venezuela's government about re-entering the country. While talks have been ongoing for months, sources tell us Exxon is cautious about investing in a country where it had its assets nationalized twice since the 1970s. A return to Venezuela would mark a major step in President Trump's effort to revive the nation's oil sector. Courtney Donahoe, Bloomberg Radio.
10: 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Tracking a line of showers coming across western New York again this morning. Let's check traffic and weather together on the 10s. Here's Jeff Wise.
19: 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Right now, 81 southbound, a construction slowdown between Hiawatha Boulevard and the Franklin West Street off-ramp. That's down to one lane. On 690 West, you're moving well through construction from T-Lab to Townsend Street, and no delays through the construction zone on 481 between Kirkville Road and 690. I'm Jeff Wise on Syracuse's breaking news, weather, and traffic station, News Radio 570 WSYR.
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9: This is Monty Montgomery, producer of Our American Stories. 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
3: Cloudy and humid today with a couple of showers and a thunderstorm. A high 74. Mostly cloudy tonight. The low down to 57. Partly sunny, pleasant and less humid for Friday with the high 71. Some sun, then turning cloudy Saturday. Cooler, the high of 67. Occasional rain Sunday morning. Otherwise cloudy with the high just 65. From the Stella Roofing Weather Center, I'm meteorologist Jason Caterina.
10: We do have some showers headed towards central New York right now. They're south of the Thruway and moving across the Finger Lakes. Penn Yan's seeing some rain at this point. 67 degrees under cloudy skies here in downtown Syracuse at News Radio 570 WSYR.
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10: 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Well, the CNY Diaper Bank is commemorating Diaper Need Awareness Week. 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
0: Yes, MBT Bank and LeGrand are both chipping in $5,000 toward a match. So we have a $10,000 match this for the remainder of the month through October 1st. So any donations that come in will be matched up to $10,000. And that goes a really long way for us because we purchase diapers by the truckload at the lowest possible price. We can buy 2 to 3 times what someone could buy at the store with the same amount of money. And it's really essential that we have the funds to be able to keep purchasing the diapers and keep up our distribution. They can go to cnydiaperbank.org, and there are a variety of ways to make a donation through our website. And we also have an event coming up at Harvey's Garden on the 28th. That's a Monday night. We're doing a little trivia. We have some games, prizes, and food support, food provided by Wegmans. And it all will go, all proceeds that evening will go toward the match as well.
10: That's Michaela Hugo, the founder of the CNY Diaper Bank. 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It's available now as a Dave Allen podcast on iHeartRadio. It's 525 News Radio 570 WSYR. Let's get to sports. Here's John DeTullio.
13: Dave, thank you, and good morning. The stage is set. The Bills' long-awaited home opener is happening tonight as they are set to host Jared Goff in the Detroit Lions. Here is Lions head coach Dan Campbell discussing what type of atmosphere he expects tonight at Orchard Park.
15: First one out of the gate is always going to be a little bit, it can get on you, but we've practiced doing silent count. We practiced the noise throughout camp at times. We know that'll be one of the biggest issues, loud opening stadium, but the environment ought to be electric. I mean, Buffalo Thursday night, it's going to be awesome.
13: Kickoff 8:15. On Prime. Jets receiver Omar Cooper Jr. considered week to week because of his ankle injury. The Jets home opener is Sunday versus the Packers. Fran Brown and his Syracuse Orange, they're in Pittsburgh tonight for a date with the Panthers. Kickoff 7:30 on ESPN. On the diamond, the Yankees lose 5-4 in 13 innings at Minnesota. Aaron Judge left this game in the sixth inning with tightness in his lower right leg. The Yankees will visit Arizona on Friday night. The Orioles complete the sweep of the Mets. 7-1 is your final. Pete Alonso goes deep again. Tampa Bay edging the Athletics 4-3. The Syracuse Mets, they defeated Lehigh Valley. Your final score is 5-4. Syracuse women's soccer will visit Clemson tonight. And finally, the Buffalo Sabres opening training camp today. From the Del Lago Sports Desk, I'm John DeTullio, Sports at 25 and 55, right here, News Radio 570 WSYR.
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10: It's 5:30, 64 degrees in downtown Syracuse. I'm Harry B. These are the top stories. Less places to park downtown soon. Counselors back workers over wage negotiations and a change in speeds in Ithaca. Details ahead. First, a check of traffic and weather together on the 10s.
19: 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Right now, 81 southbound, a construction slowdown between Hiawatha Boulevard and the Franklin West Street off-ramp. That's down to one lane. On 690 West, you're moving well through construction from Teal Ave to Townsend Street, and no delays through the construction zone on 481 between Kirkville Road and 690. I'm Jeff Wise on Syracuse's breaking news, weather, and traffic station. 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
3: Cloudy and humid today with a couple of showers and a thunderstorm. A high 74. Mostly cloudy tonight. Comfortable with the low down to 57. Partly sunny, pleasant, and less humid for Friday with a high 71. Then cooler Saturday with some sun, then turning cloudy. A high 67.
7: Fox News, I'm Sue Guzman. The Fed raising interest rates for the first time in 3 years. The man nominated by President Trump to chair the panel, voting along with other members to approve it unanimously.
24: Inflation remains elevated.
7: Fed Chairman Kevin Warsh, Asian stocks are mixed after Wall Street closed lower yesterday and Dow futures this morning are higher. President Trump holding a rally in Gaston County, North Carolina last night, warning Americans about what's to come if Democrats win the midterms.
25: If we lose, you're going to lose your border. 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
10: WSYR News Time is 5:33. There will soon be less places to park downtown.
26: The owners of the Atrium Parking Garage in Armory Square have told city officials they are closing the garage next month rather than make needed repairs. This makes the fourth major parking garage to close in downtown Syracuse in the last 4 years. With the garage closing, that's 800 fewer available spots to park downtown. Bud Lowell, News Radio 570 WSYR.
10: As contract talks between the City of Syracuse and the City Employees Union continue in negotiations, Common Council is backing the workers. Committee Chair Rashida Caldwell saying she spoke for all councilors and saying that city workers need pay they can live on. Councilors say low pay is one of the reasons the city has some 36 snowplow driver and labor positions that are open.
1: Watch your speed traveling through Ithaca. The speed limit is changing on Monday. The citywide speed limit will go from 30 miles an hour down to 25 miles per hour. SU football in action tonight. The 1-1 Orange take on their ACC rival, the Pitt Panthers, in Pittsburgh. Kickoff set for 7:30. Our next news in 30 minutes. Breaking news anytime. 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
10: You know, just a heads up, it might be a little groggy and a little irritable, or a little more irritable tomorrow morning watching the Bills game today. Anyhow, more on that coming up here in just a bit. Let's see here. Republicans continue to crack down on fraud.
8: Let's get serious about fighting fraud. And so long as congressional Democrats are not serious about fighting fraud, they shouldn't be anywhere near the halls of power.
10: Well, it's been a while, but it's always fun to chat with Joe Borelli. Joe is the managing director at Chartwell Strategy Group. He's a former New York State Assembly member, and he's the former New York City Council GOP leader. Joe, good morning, sir. Always an honor. How are you?
9: Very well. Thank you. Thank you. Thank you so much for having me. Good morning.
10: Yeah, we're hearing a lot about fraud. Are we on the right path to cracking down on all this fraud across the state and the country?
9: Yeah. And look, you're not seeing it with just one agency, with one investigation. You're seeing it at every level in the federal government with multiple agencies. We have, you know, on one hand, we have former congressman from Long Island, New York, Anthony D'Esposito, leading the Department of Labor's efforts in combating fraud. You have Dr. Oz combating the HHS's, instances of fraud. And he's been walking around Queens. He's been actually going around Queens into these different community-based centers where you have people who are undocumented. They're not here legally. They're essentially just defrauding Medicaid and CMS dollars out of the population. You have whole medical. I mean, he's basically validating all the stuff we saw Nick Shirley doing, who was a pioneer on this issue. Now you have Dr. Oz doing this when it comes to Medicaid dollars around New York State. And I believe that they are starting to peel back the onion. When you have Medicaid dollars spending per capita almost double in New York compared to any other state in the country, it's not because we have super-duper care. It's not because we have, you know, nursing homes paved with brass railings and gold-plated china, right? It's because there is an enormous amount of waste and abuse and fraud within these systems, just entrenched in these systems over the last 50 years.
10: Joe, God forbid things go sideways in the midterms. Does all this go away? Does all this get derailed?
9: Well, the ability to do anything about it to some degree gets derailed, but we still have Trump in the White House. We still have the executive branch for at least another 2 years. Does it make it more difficult? Yeah, because despite Democrats, you know, pretending to say otherwise, what they will do no matter what when they retake the House, if they are that lucky, if they are that fortunate, is to open up multiple investigations of Trump. And they'll use that to pressure Trump and the Trump administration into slowing up whatever agenda you think you elected President Trump for. That's just the way it is. I was on CNN the other night, and Abby Phillip tried to make the case, well, no, mainstream Democrats, you know, aren't saying they're going to investigate Trump. Thanks to the beauty of AI, within 3 seconds, I had a list of every Democrat, you know, who committed to investigating and jamming up the Trump administration. It happens to be the chairman of the Oversight Committee, the chairman of the Judiciary Committee, not backbench Democrats. So it's bizarre that some Democrats are taking this approach.
10: Yeah. I want to touch on last week's historic Republican convention in Dallas. We covered the first night, but unfortunately the second night kind of got shadowed by everything happening with the 25th anniversary of 9/11. Was this a motivator for Republicans last week? Was this convention a success?
9: Look, I think you have to look at the poll numbers, and you could say objectively that, hey, I think there needed to be a little bit of a reset, a little bit of a recharge of the battery, a little bit of a direction shift. And I think the convention was all that and more. I think it really highlighted what Republicans have done, what the Democrats will do, and it motivated the base. You know, one of the things that kept getting repeated by Trump himself, by some of the surrogates who appeared on stage before him, was that you have to imagine Trump is on the ballot. And it goes back to what I said about the investigations. I won't rehash that. But Trump is a proven vote getter within the Republican Party. When Trump's on the ballot, Republicans turn out. So him saying, you know, imagine me on the ballot, you know, this is an election about me, it has the benefit of being actually true because Democrats are making this about Trump. But he wants you to think he's on the ballot because the agenda is essentially on the ballot with respect to what Republicans will be able to do if and when they keep the House.
10: Yeah, I've heard this from so many listeners. A lot of us didn't realize how hard it would be to think about 25 years since 9/11. Where were you that morning?
9: I was in college. My roommate woke me up, and I was just up the Hudson River from New York and in Poughkeepsie, and it was very scary because my father had worked in the World Trade Center up until about 2 years prior. So many of his former colleagues, thankfully not many of them did perish, but so many people that we had known and he had known were stuck in there. And then, you know, just growing up in Staten Island, New York, which is essentially the home of more FDNY and NYPD officers than anyone else, it was very clear to me, even at, you know, 9 a.m. in the morning, that there were so many people that I knew personally that were going to be affected. And unfortunately, that proved to be the case. And, you know, even that, as an elected official, I think I renamed 25 streets over the 15 years I was in office for neighbors of mine who succumbed to 9/11 cancer over time, which is a very real thing. It is a very, very, very scary thing. To know that because you were down there, whether you were a first responder, a building trades member, or just someone who was in the area, that you are likely to get a number of cancers that will affect you and your family going forward. So it's still very fresh in the minds of people down here in the city, and especially, unfortunately, in Staten Island.
10: Joe, we appreciate your time as always. We'll do it again soon. That's Joe Borelli, 540 News Radio 570 WSYR. Let's check our Thursday morning traffic and weather together on the 10s. Here's Jeff Wise.
19: 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Right now, 81 southbound. Slowdowns due to construction between Hiawatha Boulevard and the Franklin West Street off-ramp that is down to one lane. 690 West is moving well through the construction zone from T-Lab to Townsend Street. And no delays right now on 690 East in from John Glenn Boulevard and 695. Now in the 570 WSYR Weather Center, here's meteorologist Jason Catarina.
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3: Cloudy and humid today with a couple of showers and a thunderstorm. A high 74. Mostly cloudy tonight. The low down to 57. Partly sunny, pleasant and less humid for Friday with the high 71. Some sun and turning cloudy Saturday. Cooler, the high of 67. Occasional rain Sunday morning. Otherwise cloudy with the high just 65. From the Stella Roofing Weather Center, I'm meteorologist Jason Catarina.
10: We've got some rain moving into central New York this morning. We're tracking a line of showers that's mostly south of the Thruway and coming across the Finger Lakes at this point. It is currently 67 degrees in downtown Syracuse at News Radio 570 WSYR.
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23: Starting to get contained. World Health Organization officials say there are encouraging signs of gaining ground on what has been the deadliest Ebola outbreak in the country's history. However, they say it's far from over. There have been more than 7,000 Ebola deaths in Congo, and Moderna is working on a vaccine. New artificial intelligence tools could help doctors stop deadly superbugs before antibiotics fail. According to new University of Houston research announced this week, researchers are using computer models to predict how drug-resistant staph infections like MRSA may change. Federal health data shows untreatable superbugs sicken over 2.8 million Americans and kill over 35,000 people each year. And Japan now has more than 100,000 people who are at least 100 years old, a record high. Nearly 90% of them are women. Japanese officials released the stats this week on Respect the Aged Day, a day when people hitting the century mark are honored by the government. Health Update, I'm Mark Mayfield.
29: 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But first,
30: 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On this Thursday, I'm thinking about artificial intelligence. When I first heard about AI, I thought it was a steak sauce. But this technology will soon affect every single person on the planet. You may have heard President Trump downplaying the risks of AI. Many folks believe that. But based upon our research, there is some danger in the wind. The problem is nobody knows how that danger will surface. Are we going to fight robots in our driveways? There are a handful of companies in America that traffic in this technology. OpenAI, Google, Anthropic, SpaceX, and a few others. 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And it has to come from Congress, endorsed by the president. And it should be fast-tracked. 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That is the Morning O'Reilly Update. More analysis later on.
10: 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Here's Courtney Donahoe.
1: This is a Bloomberg Money Minute. Novo Nordisk and Anthropic will work together to speed up drug development using artificial intelligence. The maker of Ozempic and Wegovy has been trying to claw back market share in the obesity business from rival Eli Lilly. The goal is for Novo and Anthropic to shorten the path from research to marketable drug. Meantime, Wall Street weighing what comes next after the Federal Reserve raised interest rates yesterday and signaled more are on the way. President Trump argues that interest rates have put the U.S. at a competitive disadvantage to other world economies. S&P futures are rising 63 points. Dow futures are gaining 400. And Congress gave final approval to a bill to give President Trump new powers to impose tariffs on countries that purchase Russian petroleum products. The House passed the legislation yesterday, and the measure now goes to the president's desk for his signature. The top five purchasers of Russian petroleum products, which includes China and India, could be hit with broad new tariffs. Courtney Donahoe, Bloomberg Radio.
10: 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Looks like those showers are going to stay south of Syracuse this morning. Let's check traffic and weather together on the 10s. Here's Jeff Wise.
2: 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Right now, 81 southbound. Some slowdowns for you between Hiawatha Boulevard and Franklin and West Street due to construction. Right now, that's down to one lane. 690 westbound, moving well through construction from Teal Ave to Townsend Street. And no delays right now on 481 through construction between Kirkville Road and 690. I'm Jeff Wise on Syracuse's breaking news, weather, and traffic station. 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
3: Cloudy and humid today with a couple of showers and a thunderstorm, a high 74. Mostly cloudy tonight, the low down to 57. Partly sunny, pleasant and less humid for Friday with the high 71. Some sun and turning cloudy Saturday, cooler, the high of 67. Occasional rain Sunday morning, otherwise cloudy with the high just 65. From the Stella Roofing Weather Center, I'm meteorologist Jason Caterina.
10: We've got some showers coming in from western New York across the Finger Lakes. It looks like it's going to stay south of Syracuse, probably even south of Cortland at this point. Cloudy skies right now, 67 in downtown Syracuse. 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
7: It's your electric bill. I am a Republican. I'm going to vote for the Republican candidate for

0: lead to 4.5 over New York. The Orioles defeated the Mets again. 7-1 is your final. Pete Alonso going deep. The Buffalo Sabres are back on the ice for training camp beginning today. They will open the preseason Monday versus Pittsburgh. The Winnipeg Jets on Wednesday night suspended star goalie Connor Hellebuck for failure to report to training camp. And finally, Syracuse women's soccer, they're on the road tonight at Clemson. From the Del Lago Sports Desk, I'm John DeTullio, Sports at 25 and 55, right here, News Radio 570. WSYO.
1: All right. Thanks, John. Well, today is Constitution Day.
2: The U.S. Constitution was signed on this day in 1787 by George Washington, Alexander Hamilton, James Madison, and other delegates in Philadelphia. The document establishing the framework of the federal government, its three branches, legislative, executive, and judicial, and a system of checks and balances designed to limit the government's power. The Constitution was later amended to address changing circumstances. The first 10 amendments, known as the Bill of Rights, was ratified in 1791, protecting fundamental freedoms, including speech, religion, the press, and the right to bear arms. Jeff Manasso, Fox News.
1: 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We'll chat about Constitution Day coming up right after the 6 o'clock news.
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2: 64 degrees. It's 6 o'clock. I'm Barry V. These are the top stories. Another big parking garage closing. An upstate employee detained by ICE. And Common Council supports a city worker pay increase. The details are ahead. First, let's get a check of traffic and weather together on the 10s.
3: 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Right now in Liverpool on Morgan Road at Buckley Road, police are responding to an accident there. On 81 southbound, right now slowdowns for you from Hiawatha Boulevard to the Franklin West Street off-ramp. That's down to one lane for construction. And 690 West is moving well through construction between Teal Ave and Townsend Street. Now in the 570 WSYR Weather Center. Here's meteorologist Jason Caterina.
4: Cloudy and humid today with a couple of showers and a thunderstorm. The high 74. Mostly cloudy tonight. Comfortable with the low down to 57. Partly sunny, pleasant, and less humid for Friday with the high 71. Then cooler Saturday with some sun and turning cloudy. The high 67.
5: Rallying Republicans in North Carolina. I'm Dave Anthony, Fox News, where President Trump again told them, pretend he's on the November ballot.
6: When I'm on the ticket, I'm not bragging, but when I'm on the ticket, Republicans have always done really well. They go out, they vote, everybody gets elected.
5: Campaigning for GOP Senate candidate Michael Whatley, who's been trailing Democrat Roy Cooper in the polls. A new Fox News poll shows 3 in 4 voters think the economy's either fair or poor.
7: And while 44% say their finances are holding steady, 43% say they are falling behind. Voters are blaming the Trump administration, with 63% saying it has made the economy worse. For the fourth straight month, President Trump's approval rating sits at 39%.
5: That's Fox's Grinnell Scott. As gas prices keep surging, diesel up 8 cents today, a new record high, $6.39 a gallon, according to AAA. As the Iran conflict rages on, the president also said at his North Carolina rally last night,
6: we can't let this crazy nation have a nuclear weapon, and we stopped him. And to be honest, it's going to end soon.
5: The president's also critical of what the Fed did. For the first time in almost 3 years, an interest rate hike. He wants rates cut. But Federal Reserve Chairman Kevin Warsh says they have to deal with inflation concerns.
8: What we can do and will do is ensure that any change in relative prices don't broaden out, don't have second and third order effects in the economy.
5: Now Fox's Madeline Rivera on artificial intelligence fears.
9: Pushing lawmakers to reach across the aisle to get something done. But a solution remains elusive. Yesterday, Senator Bernie Sanders held a briefing on AI with industry experts. And one of those panelists says lawmakers have perhaps a year to rein in AI.
10: It's something like a little Chernobyl, this Hugging Face accident, where a lot of AIs escaped the bans that were put on them. These were rogue agents.
5: That's scientist Jeffrey Hinton, known as the godfather of AI, and the incident that led to the warnings. America's listening to Fox News.
2: 570 WSYR News Time is 6:03. Parking spots will soon be at a premium in downtown Syracuse. The owners of the Atrium Parking Garage in Armory Square have told city officials that they'll be closing the garage next month instead of making needed repairs. With the garage closing, it means 800 less available spots to park. An employee at Upstate University Hospital is being detained by ICE.
11: Federal officials identified the employee as Ibrahim Halil Topkaya. He's a Turkish citizen. He's being held in a detention facility in Lewiston, New York. ICE said Topkaya legally entered the country June 22nd of 2023, but has overstayed his time in violation of federal law. Bud Lowell, News Radio 570 WSYR.
2: Syracuse Common Council says city workers need substantial pay increases, pointing to the shortage of snowplow drivers and other city workers in vacant positions that the city hasn't been able to fill. Council's Human Resources Chair Rashida Caldwell says the city workers need a pay they can live on.
12: $19.55 times 40 hours is $782, right? No one can't survive off of that, right? I mean, just being honest, no one can't survive off of that unless they have 2 and 3 jobs.
2: The city is in mediation with Local 400. Our next news in 30 minutes. Breaking news anytime. Now more Dave Allen on News Radio 570 WSYR. Well, today is Constitution Day. It is great to welcome back Charles Colley Stimson. He's a widely recognized policy expert in crime control, national security, immigration, homeland security, and drug policy at the Heritage Foundation. Colley, good morning, sir. Happy Constitution Day.
13: Happy Constitution Day back to you, and thanks for having me on.
2: One of my biggest regrets is when I was young and dumb, I had a sales manager. This goes back to my days in South Bend, Indiana. I had a sales manager that carried a pocket constitution in her purse, and I used to make fun of her, and I regret to this day because I learned over the years just what the Constitution is all about. What do you want folks to realize as we celebrate Constitution Day today?
13: Well, I think the one takeaway is that it was divinely inspired, and it wasn't a guarantee to happen in the first place, because when founders declared the independence from Great Britain 250 years ago, they essentially established and set up 13 sovereign entities, states. It wasn't the purpose of the Declaration to establish a country per se. It was to give these 13 colonies independence. And so the Articles of Confederation lasted 11 years, and they were a miserable failure. No Supreme Court, no president, no ability to solve the debt problem. They had their own coins. They had their own foreign policy, et cetera, no standing army. And so when they came into 1787 in the middle of the hot summer in Philadelphia, in Independence Hall, the same place, by the way, the same room that the Declaration was signed in, they were going to amend the Articles of Confederation. They weren't going to scrap it and start a whole new thing. So it was not a guarantee to happen at all, and it was because of the failures of the Articles of Confederation, because of the Declaration of Independence, that this new document, this beacon of freedom and liberty, came forth. And so it's an amazing document. It is the only and longest written constitution of any country, and so I think people should celebrate it.
2: I get a sense that kids today are not learning about the Constitution in school. Do you have that sense as well?
13: Well, it's a big country. I think some good schools do. A lot of homeschoolers certainly do. I wish everyone was required to have a course designed by Hillsdale College to learn the Constitution and the Declaration, and understand the difference between the two and why the Articles of Confederation were the bridge that was necessary to get from one to the next.
2: What's the elevator speech when it comes to the Constitution?
13: The elevator speech is that it's a document that understands the nature of man and divides power evenly, horizontally and vertically, between three co-equal branches of the government to protect us against an overburdening, overweening government. And so if you don't understand that the separation of powers is the strength, the structure of the Constitution that makes it the strength, you don't really understand what the Constitution's about. It's not the Bill of Rights. It's the Constitution itself.
2: All right. Colley, we appreciate your time as always. We'll do it again soon. That's Colley Stimson from the Heritage Foundation. 6:09, we'll check traffic and weather together on the 10s next.
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14: 610 News Radio 570 WSYR. We got a little rain just south of Syracuse this morning. Let's check traffic and weather together on the 10s. Here is Jeff Wise.
3: 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Right now in Liverpool on Morgan Road at Buckley Road, police are responding to an accident there. On 81 southbound, right now slowdowns for you from Hiawatha Boulevard to the Franklin West Street off-ramp. That's down to one lane for construction. And 690 West is moving well through construction between Teal Ave and Townsend Street. Now in the 570 WSYR Weather Center. Here's meteorologist Jason Caterina.
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4: Cloudy and humid today with a couple of showers and a thunderstorm. The high 74. Mostly cloudy tonight. The low down to 57. Partly sunny, pleasant and less humid for Friday with the high 71. Some sun and turning cloudy Saturday. Cooler, the high of 67. Occasional rain Sunday morning. Otherwise cloudy with the high just 65. From the Stella Roofing Weather Center, I'm meteorologist Jason Caterina.
14: We've got showers south of the Thruway, mostly south of the city of Syracuse at this point. 67 degrees downtown at News Radio 570 WSYR.
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14: .617 News Radio 570 WSYR. Dave Allen here on Syracuse's Morning News. Well, the House has passed the Senate-approved measure meant to produce a stronger economic hold on Russia. And President Trump is I have no idea what this is. And it's waiting for President Trump for his signature. Boy, oh boy.
31: The bill is named for its architect in the Senate, the Lindsey O'Graham Sanctioning Russia and Iran Act. Graham's sister, who took over a seat, Senator Darlene Graham, said her brother wanted the measure to help produce peace between Russia and Ukraine.
32: Lindsey believed this bill, which he worked on for well over a year, would help achieve that goal through squeezing Putin economically.
31: The measure sanctions Russian officials, banks, and a shadow fleet of tankers. But it also allows President Trump to impose up to 100% tariffs on the top 5 importers of Russian oil or natural gas. Opponents are concerned the president may use those tariffs against U.S. allies. In Washington, Jill Nato, Fox News.
14: Nothing like having your teleprompter go sideways Everything was jumbled up. All right, we're back at it. 618 News Radio 570 WSYR. Let's switch gears, get some money news this morning. Here's Courtney Donahoe.
2: This is a Bloomberg Money Minute. Boeing is warning that its turnaround plan still faces some turbulence. More testing on its already delayed 777X long-haul jet could spill into next year. The plane maker also downplayed the prospect of a major order from China tied to President Xi Jinping's upcoming trip to the U.S. Shares of Boeing took a hit yesterday on the developments. Turning to trading, the Federal Reserve's interest rate hike is reassuring investors that the central bank is determined to tame inflation. Stock futures are looking at gains this morning. And Dollywood is entering a new chapter following Dolly Parton's death. Now her legacy rests with co-owner Hirshend Entertainment, which has assumed the role of growing the venue. Her impact will keep unfolding in the years ahead as the park is in the middle of a $500 million expansion with rides and amenities that were all Parton approved. Hirshend now owns and runs 10 other theme parks, as well as water parks, resorts, campgrounds, and the Harlem Globetrotters. Courtney Donahoe, Bloomberg Radio.
14: 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It's a muggy Thursday morning. Let's check traffic and weather together on the 10s. Here's Jeff Wise.
3: 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Right now in Liverpool on Morgan Road at Buckley Road, police are responding to an accident there. Right now, no delays for you downtown on 81 South at the 690 interchange, and 690 West is moving well through construction as you make your way between Teal Ave and Townsend Street. I'm Jeff Wise on Syracuse's breaking news, weather, and traffic station. 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
17: Cloudy and humid today with a couple of showers and a thunderstorm. A high 74. Mostly cloudy tonight. The low down to 57. Partly sunny, pleasant and less humid for Friday with the high 71. Some sun, then turning cloudy Saturday. Cooler, the high of 67. Occasional rain Sunday morning, otherwise cloudy with the high just 65. From the Stella Roofing Weather Center, I'm meteorologist Jason Caterina.
14: We got some showers just south of Syracuse between Cortland and the Southern Tier, and getting some pretty good some heavy rainfall this morning. 67 degrees here in downtown Syracuse. Deuce Radio 570 WSYR.
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1: Dave, thank you and good morning. The stage is set. The Bills' long-awaited home opener is happening tonight as they are set to host Jared Goff in the Detroit Lions. Here is Lions head coach Dan Campbell discussing what type of atmosphere he expects tonight at Orchard Park.
5: First one out of the gate is always going to be a little bit, it can get on you, but we've practiced doing silent count. We practiced the noise throughout camp at times. We know that'll be one of the biggest issues, loud opening stadium, but the environment ought to be electric. I mean, Buffalo, Thursday night, it's going to be awesome.
1: Kickoff 8:15 on Prime. Jets receiver Omar Cooper Jr. considered week to week because of his ankle injury. The Jets home opener is Sunday versus the Packers. Fran Brown and his Syracuse Orange, they're in Pittsburgh tonight for a date with the Panthers. Kickoff 7:30 on ESPN. On the diamond, the Yankees lose 5-4 in 13 innings at Minnesota. Aaron Judge left this game in the sixth inning with tightness in his lower right leg. The Yankees will visit Arizona on Friday night. The Orioles complete the sweep of the Mets. 7-1 is your final. Pete Alonso goes deep again. Tampa Bay edging the Athletics 4-3. The Syracuse Mets, they defeated Lehigh Valley. Your final score is 5-4. Syracuse women's soccer will visit Clemson tonight. And finally, the Buffalo Sabres opening training camp today. From the Del Lago Sports Desk, I'm John DiTullio. 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
15: Downtown, 64 degrees. It's 6:30. I'm Barry V. These are the top stories. Another major parking garage closing downtown, trying to boost the living wage for city workers, and speed limit changes in Ithaca. Details are ahead. First, let's get a check of traffic and weather together on the 10s.
16: 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Right now in Liverpool on Morgan Road at Buckley Road, an accident there is being cleared. No problem, 690 East in from Junkland Boulevard and the Fairgrounds toward Hiawatha Boulevard, West Street and 81. And 81 South is up to speed downtown at the 690 interchange. I'm Jeff Wise on Syracuse's breaking news, weather and traffic station. 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
17: Cloudy and humid today with a couple of showers and a thunderstorm. The high 74. Mostly cloudy tonight. Comfortable with the low down to 57. Partly sunny, pleasant, and less humid for Friday with the high 71. Then cooler Saturday with some sun and turning cloudy. The high 67.
18: Fox News, I'm CJ Pop of President Trump pitching voters in North Carolina.
24: So on Election Day, November 3rd. Vote to defeat the Democrats.
18: He was in Gastonia drumming up support for a Republican Senate candidate. That's Michael Whatley, who's running against the Democrat former governor, Roy Cooper. The danger of artificial intelligence front and center heading into the midterms.
27: Senator Bernie Sanders held a briefing on AI with industry experts. And one of those panelists says lawmakers have perhaps a year to rein in AI. Sanders indicates he and other lawmakers are considering legislation to form a regulatory agency for AI, similar to the FDA.
18: Fox's Madeline Rivera, President Trump pushes back on that idea. A new Fox News poll shows Democrats hold a double-digit lead on handling large AI data centers. 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
15: 570 WSYR News Time is 6:33. Parking will soon be harder to find in downtown Syracuse. The owners of the Atrium Parking Garage in Armory Square have told city officials they'll be closing the garage next month instead of making the needed repairs. This is the fourth major parking garage to close in downtown Syracuse in the last 4 years. With the garage closing, there will be 800 less available parking spots downtown. The Syracuse Common Council says there needs to be a substantial wage increase for city employees. Councilor Rashida Caldwell, who heads up the council's Human Resources Committee, says there needs to be pay they can live off of.
0: We want them to get a pay that they can live off of, something that they can go home and feed their families and feel good about work, coming to work every day.
15: Councilors believe low pay is a big reason the city has a shortage of snowplow drivers and city workers. Watch your speed traveling through Ithaca.
8: The speed limit changes Monday, September 21st. Ithaca's citywide speed limit will be dropped from 30 miles to 25 miles per hour. City leaders say the reduction in speed limit aims to provide safer streets for motorists, pedestrians, and bicyclists. Bud Lowell, News Radio 570 WSYR.
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14: Well, it's a little warmer this morning than it's been the past couple of mornings. 67 degrees right now downtown. It's muggy. That humidity's still with us. Kind of like yesterday at this time, we've got showers mostly to the south of Syracuse. You get down around Cortland and further south into the southern tier. There's quite a bit of rain this morning. What is the forecast? We'll check traffic and weather together on the 10s. Get an update from AccuWeather here in just a couple of minutes. Well, it is official. The Federal Reserve is raising interest rates.
10: The FOMC decided to raise the target range for the federal funds rate by a quarter of a percentage point to 3.75% to 4% in support of the Federal Reserve's dual mandate.
14: All right. So what's next after the Federal Reserve announced their decision on interest rates? So let's bring in our national correspondent, Rory O'Neill. I guess yesterday's announcement was no big surprise.
11: Yeah, it was all sort of baked in. I think what we were trying to figure out was at that press conference where you played the clip there, what's their thinking of what's around the corner? And it looks like this Federal Reserve Board is expected to raise interest rates again before the end of the year. So it's been 3 years since we've seen a rate increase. But here we go. We had this one and likely one more before the year is out in order to try to bring down inflation, which still is well above the target rate of 2% and has been for over 5 years now.
14: I'm guessing anything that that happens at this point as far as an improvement, it's not going to be an overnight thing.
11: Well, it's going to depend on Iran, frankly. And there are real questions about whether or not raising rates is going to make a difference at all. You know, why are we seeing inflation? Well, a lot of it does go back to the war in Iran. It isn't something that there's a major issue with the supply chain in the country or demand is way off. Whatever it is, it's not really a supply and demand issue. It's really about the disruption caused in Iran and questions about, well, is this just a spike? And okay, it's a spike longer than a lot of us thought would happen, or is this something more structural? And then does raising my credit card interest rate a quarter point, does that solve problems? A lot of people say this is not the right tool for the job.
14: Yeah, I hate to make light of the situation, but we don't hear a lot about the war in Iran every morning like we were hearing.
11: I was talking to a colleague who's in Doha, Qatar, reporting for News Nation, and I said, you know, it's interesting that the bombings are all out of the headlines. We don't talk about it as much, but I think some of the news coming out of there this past week is actually some of the most significant since this conflict began, as it really does sort of drive down how a solution to this seems a lot more elusive than it did 6 months ago when this started.
14: All right, I think this kind of ties into what we're talking about. How did the simple burger become a luxury meal?
11: Well, great story in the Washington Post, taking a look at how the burger was like, yeah, it was, you know, even at a sit-down restaurant, the burger was like $8.95. Now, like, the burger's $23.95, $27.95. You're like, wait, $30 for a burger? How did that happen? Is it a combination of our dining choices and we just want burgers all the time? But the restaurants are saying, look, we've seen the cost of the burger itself has gone way up, and then you add in higher costs for labor. Their utility costs and insurance costs are skyrocketing. So suddenly just more of us are seeing that the lowly burger now more like a prime rib these days and making a lot of people second guess their dining choices.
14: All right, real quick, a little trivia for you. Any idea what happened 50 years ago today?
11: Space Shuttle Enterprise?
14: You got it. NASA rolled out its first space shuttle.
11: I am that big a nerd. I'll take that. So Space Shuttle Enterprise, that's the one that you can see. I think it's on display at the Intrepid Museum.
14: Yep.
11: That's the one. It was brought up on top of a plane and you know, released, and then it was a test flight, essentially, to see if this whole idea of a shuttle could work.
14: 2 or 3 years ago, I was in Washington, D.C. for a soccer tournament with my youngest son, and we went to, the Smithsonian, where they've got one of the shuttles on display. I forget which one. To see
11: Udvar-Hazy Center. I think it has Discovery. Is on display there.
14: Yeah, to see that thing up close and in person, it was something else. I knew it was big.
11: All right.
14: I'm
11: biased. It's a much cooler display down here at Cape Canaveral. That's an absolutely spectacular display. And then they're opening the one in California, I think later this month. So, you're going to be able to see all three like that, plus Enterprise there. In New York.
14: All right, we'll have to check him out. Rory, thanks. Got a scoot. That's our national correspondent and space expert, Rory O'Neill. 6:39, we'll check traffic and weather together on the 10s next.
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16: 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Right now on 81 southbound, slowdowns for you downtown at the 690 interchange. Also stop and go on 690 eastbound at the ramp to 81 south. And you're moving well 690 west through the construction zone from Teal Ave to Townsend Street. I'm Jeff Wise on Syracuse's breaking news, weather, and traffic station. 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
17: Cloudy and humid today with a couple of showers and a thunderstorm. A high 74. Mostly cloudy tonight. The low down to 57. Partly sunny, pleasant and less humid for Friday with the high 71. Some sun and turning cloudy Saturday. Cooler, the high of 67. Occasional rain Sunday morning. Otherwise cloudy with the high just 65. From the Stellar Roofing Weather Center, I'm meteorologist Jason Caterina.
14: Well, it's definitely muggy here in downtown Syracuse this morning. We do have some showers just south of town. 67 degrees in Franklin Square at News Radio 570 WSYR.
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14: 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Dave Allen on Syracuse's Morning News. Well, the boys were talking sports last night. Clay Travis, son Hannity.
32: Indiana Fever star Sophie Cunningham told reporters this week that she has spoken several times with current NBA Commissioner Adam Silver, who is in charge of the search. And while she didn't mention any specific potential candidates, she did say that the choice will be someone determined to build on the league's momentum, saying, quote, "I think he's going to put someone in place who really wants to take our league to another level than it's already at. Our league is booming, so why would we not want someone who is going to try to make it even more booming?" She also said that the commissioner needs to be, quote, "players first." Let's be honest. Between Sophie Cunningham and Caitlin Clark, the two of them are bringing a lot of seats into these stadiums, which is increasing their revenues, and they still won't take you up on your offer. An eighth grade boys team to play last year's champion team. Have you heard from them about your latest offer? If they win, they get $10 million.
0: Still crickets, Sean.
32: No harm, no foul. They don't pay you anything.
0: $10 million that I put on the table. And here, I just want to add this, Sean. I just want to point out, I would be very happy not only to put $10 million on the line, I will work for free as the WNBA commissioner. And unlike everyone else in the WNBA, I can actually say what a woman is, which makes me highly qualified for the job. I think I'd make all these ladies a lot more money, and I would keep men out of the league. Maybe I'm too qualified, Sean.
32: I'll top you. I'm not throwing $10 million on the table. You have way too much money to throw around. If you're throwing $10 million, that's a pretty, pretty courageous bet. But I will say this. I will volunteer to be the assistant commissioner if you become the commissioner. Volunteer for free.
0: We would make a hell of a team.
14: Yep. Clay Travis and Hannity. You can catch the Clay and Buck show today at noon, followed by Lonsberry at 3, and then the Sean Hannity radio show tonight at 6, right here on News Radio 570 WSYR. 6:48, let's get some money news. Here's Courtney Donahoe.
5: This is a Bloomberg Money Minute. OpenAI has shared several undisclosed incidents of its AI models misbehaving. Some of the previously unreported instances include its technologies fabricating information, trying to bypass network restrictions, and sharing files they were supposed to keep private. However, none of the newly disclosed incidents involved a hack or a breach of a third party. OpenAI also unveiled a new framework for tracking and disclosing those issues going forward. Turning to trading, stock futures are looking at gains one day after the Federal Reserve's first interest rate hike in 3 years. It was a unanimous decision by the central bank. And Coca-Cola says it's investing $10 billion in its infrastructure in the U.S. over the next 5 years. The investment will support manufacturing, distribution, technology, and other operations across the country. This comes as Coca-Cola continues to gain traction with a growing portfolio of beverages, including sugar-free sodas, sports drinks, and water. Courtney Donahoe, Bloomberg Radio.
14: 6:50, News Radio 570, WSYR. It's a muggy Thursday. We got some rain just south of town. Let's check traffic and weather together. On the 10s, here's Jeff Wise.
6: 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Right now on 81 southbound, slowdowns for you downtown at the 690 interchange. Also stop and go on 690 eastbound at the ramp to 81 south. And you're moving well 690 west through the construction zone from Teal Ave to Townsend Street. I'm Jeff Wise on Syracuse's breaking news, weather, and traffic station. 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
17: Cloudy and humid today with a couple of showers and a thunderstorm. The high 74. Mostly cloudy tonight. The low down to 57. Partly sunny, pleasant and less humid for Friday with the high 71. Some sun then turning cloudy Saturday. Cooler, the high of 67. Occasional rain Sunday morning. Otherwise cloudy with the high just 65. From the Stella Roofing Weather Center, I'm meteorologist Jason Caterina.
14: We do have some rain south of Syracuse from Cortland down to the southern tier. Otherwise, cloudy, muggy, 67 in downtown Syracuse at News Radio 570 WSYR.
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0: Cloudy and humid today with a couple of showers and a thunderstorm. A high 74. Mostly cloudy tonight. Comfortable with the low down to 57. Partly sunny, pleasant, and less humid for Friday with the high 71. Then cooler Saturday with some sun and turning cloudy. The high 67.
1: The Iran conflict keeps driving up prices at the pump. I'm Dave Anthony. Fox News gas up another 7 cents today to $4.43 a gallon. Diesel surged even more. AAA's new record high price for that, $6.39. But President Trump insists the conflict will end soon, reiterating he won't allow Iran to have a nuclear weapon.
2: It's going to be a really good conclusion. It's going to be a little bit after the election, but maybe not. Maybe it's before the election.
1: That was the president at a rally last night in North Carolina.
2: This election, I'm asking you to pretend I'm on the ballot just one more time. I said that the other night.
1: Referencing his address at the Republican midterm convention as he campaigned for GOP Senate candidate Michael Wadley, who's trailing in the polls in a race against Democrat Roy Cooper. A new Fox News poll shows only 39% approve of the president's job performance, with inflation the biggest issue to most voters. 3 in 4 rate the economy only fair or poor, as the Federal Reserve, for the first time in nearly 3 years, gives us an interest rate hike aimed at tamping down inflation. Fed Chair Kevin Warsh says,
3: "This summer's inflation readings do not tell me that underlying trends have meaningfully improved."
1: But the president's critical. He wants rates cut, telling reporters before boarding Air Force One,
4: "The board is very hostile. They're very political. You're doing the wrong thing."
1: Back to that new Fox News poll. About 2 in 3 believe that Trump tariffs are hurting the economy. And amid a trade war with Canada and even higher tariffs, Canada's prime minister has gone to Europe for help.
5: Mark Carney's told the European Parliament in Strasbourg that Europe and Canada are strong apart, but even stronger together. He says he welcomes the invitation to his country to become an associate member of the EU, with cooperation on the economy, AI, minerals, strategy and military production. President Trump called the idea laughable, suggesting it could be a hostile act.
1: That's Fox's Jonathan Savage. The president also threatens to stop trading with Europe on many things. 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
7: 570 WSYR News Time is 7:03. There will soon be less places to park downtown.
8: The owners of the Atrium Parking Garage in Armory Square have told city officials they are closing the garage next month rather than make needed repairs. This makes the fourth major parking garage to close in downtown Syracuse in the last 4 years. With the garage closing, that's 800 fewer available spots to park downtown. Bud Lowell, News Radio 570 WSYR.
7: As contract talks between the city of Syracuse and the city employees union continue in negotiations, Common Council is backing the workers. Committee Chair Rashida Caldwell saying she spoke for all councilors and saying that city workers need pay they can live on.
9: As a due diligence as a city, I don't care what CPI says, I don't care what church says, as a human being, we have to make sure that they are getting what they deserve and some to take care of their families.
7: Counselors say low pay is one of the reasons the city has some 36 snowplow driver and labor positions that are open. Watch your speed traveling through Ithaca. The speed limit is changing on Monday. The citywide speed limit will go from 30 miles an hour down to 25 miles per hour. SU football on the road tonight. They play in Pittsburgh against the Panthers. Kickoff set for 7:30. Our next news in 30 minutes. Breaking news anytime. 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
10: Well, this will be fun. It's always great to chat with New York Congresswoman Claudia Tenney. Good morning. How are you?
11: Good morning. Great to be on.
10: Listen, the House passed a bill requiring AM radio to be included as standard equipment in new vehicles yesterday. I just want to take a moment and say thank you. You and I have talked about this at length many times. It's off to the Senate now. Are they going to sign this thing?
11: Let's hope so. I think this is so important. And you know, it's not just that we're trying to keep AM radio going. It's AM radio is one of those important security measures that we have. If everything goes down, we still have AM radio for emergencies, for all kinds of people, for our first responders, for people that are in harm's way. So it's an emergency issue as well and a security issue. So not only is it great entertainment and a great way to exercise our free speech rights, it's really important. But yeah, we're hoping the Senate will do it. There's no controversy in this to me, but we will see where the Senate goes. They're actually starting to move bills, surprisingly.
10: Yep. We're smack dab in the middle of the Jewish high holy days. You were talking about Fort Ontario. Thanks for doing that as well. A lot of folks around Central New York and upstate New York have not been to Fort Ontario. Why is this important to you?
11: Well, first of all, Fort Ontario is just a very important historic site. It was a Revolutionary War site. It was actually, we converted it to our own site. It was a British site to an American site. And then really importantly, what we got is part of a small designation of Fort Ontario. We got designated as a site for Jewish refugees last night. So it's a National Holocaust Refugee Site because during World War II, 982 refugees, basically all of the refugees that were coming from Nazi Germany, were brought there for safe haven, and that was part of our history and important to preserve it, and it's an important national site. And I just want to say thank you. John Katko actually had this bill also, and I want to thank you to Gary Levine and so many others in Syracuse region who were really spearheaded this and really put it out there for us to carry it forward. And it's already passed by voice vote in the Senate, so we're really pleased that we're on our way to getting this passed in the House.
10: We don't hear much about the war in Iran. Where are we at this point?
11: Obviously, this is a really tough situation. I give the president a lot of credit for the courage he had in going in and standing up to one of our biggest enemies in terms of their constant, daily, incessant threat to death to America, death to Israel, and Israel being one of our most, if not our most important Israel, certainly the most important in the Middle East, the only democracy there, our eyes across the Middle East, and an important partner for us. So hopefully we'll come to a conclusion soon. It's just one of those things. It's a very, very difficult issue, and I give the president credit for continuing to try to tackle this. We have to win this. We have to prevent Iran from having a nuclear weapon. It is the only chance at having peace and prosperity in the Middle East for everyone there, not just Israel, every country there, so that we can get rid of this menace that has been plaguing us for over almost 50 years.
10: We're all hoping that things don't go sideways with the midterms. How do you see this playing out?
11: You know, it's very tough. The Democrats have so much money on messaging that I think is, grasping the attention of the American people. We've raised a lot of money. People have to understand, had we not won this election, had it not been President Trump and the House and the Senate did not retain the majorities, you would have seen the largest tax increase in American history. You want to see inflation? Inflation would be many times higher than it is now. We actually curbed what could have been catastrophic, and things would be much worse. We would have a stock market in complete disarray. It would have been a disaster on every level. Unemployment numbers would be extremely high. Our economy would be tanking, and we would have lost probably irreversibly our strategic edge over our competitors and our enemies like China, Russia, and the threats from, especially on the security issue, from outside.
10: We're all concerned about our energy bills this winter. What can we do, if anything?
11: The most important thing we need to do is fire Kathy Hochul. We have to stop. And please, this is hard for some moderates and Democrats. Please do not vote for another Democrat to go to the New York State Assembly or to the state Senate. These are the people that are causing our energy bills to be high. It is 100% the fault of Albany that your utility bills are high. They have created absolutely idiotic policies that have made our grid unstable and made it very difficult for us to have low energy prices, and also made us uncompetitive and actually at risk for losing our energy, our power, and really unable to bring prosperity back and bring jobs back and have some kind of security and safety when it comes to energy. It is all because of the policies of the governor and the Democrats in Albany.
10: Yeah, by the way, nice job filling in for Lonsberry last week. I hope you enjoyed it.
11: Thank you. I think it was fun.
10: All right, thanks. That's New York Congresswoman Claudia Tenney. 710 News Radio 570 WSYR. Time to check traffic and weather together on the 10s. Here's Jeff Wise.
12: 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There is an accident there being cleared. Also in Liverpool, on Morgan Road at Buckley Road, there's a crash. 690 East, a stop and go between West Street and 81. 81 South, slow for you at the 690 interchange downtown as well. Now in the 570 WSYR Weather Center, here's meteorologist Jason Katerina.
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0: Cloudy and humid today with a couple of showers and a thunderstorm. A high 74. Mostly cloudy tonight. The low down to 57. Partly sunny, pleasant and less humid for Friday with the high 71. Some sun and turning cloudy Saturday. Cooler, the high of 67. Occasional rain Sunday morning. Otherwise cloudy with the high just 65. From the Stella Roofing Weather Center, I'm meteorologist Jason Caterina.
10: Starting to get some rain here in downtown Syracuse. The showers are mostly to the south of the thruway and then all the way down to the southern tier. Light rain and 66 in Franklin Square at News Radio 570 WSYR.
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27: 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Checking on the markets, traders are applauding the Federal Reserve's fight against inflation. The central bank's interest rate hike yesterday is calming a pressured market and sending stock futures higher this morning. And DoorDash and Uber are expanding their delivery partnership with Costco, ratcheting up competition with Instacart. 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This comes the day after Uber announced its expansion of its existing delivery partnership with Costco to 47 states, up from 17. The growing availability of Costco on delivery apps is increasing the competition for Instacart, which was one of Costco's first third-party partners. Courtney Donahoe, Bloomberg Radio.
10: 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We've got some rain moving through downtown Syracuse at the moment. Let's check traffic and weather together on the 10s. We'll start with the roads first. Here's Jeff Wise.
12: 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Right now, 690 West is moving well through the construction zone from Teal Ave to Townsend Street. That's down to two lanes. In the city, Van Buren Street closed from Almond Street to Henry Street due to construction. 81 southbound, no major delays at 690 and Harrison Street downtown. I'm Jeff Wise on Syracuse's breaking news, weather, and traffic station, News Radio 570 WSYR.
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0: Cloudy and humid today with a couple of showers and a thunderstorm. The high 74. Mostly cloudy tonight. The low down to 57. Partly sunny, pleasant and less humid for Friday with the high 71. Some sun and turning cloudy Saturday. Cooler, the high of 67. Occasional rain Sunday morning. Otherwise cloudy with the high just 65. From the Stellar Roofing Weather Center, I'm meteorologist Jason Caterina.
10: Well, the rain is mostly to the south of the Thruway, but it's definitely raining here in downtown Syracuse. Currently 67 degrees in Franklin Square and News Radio 570 WSYR.
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16: Dave, thank you, and good morning. The stage is set. The Bills' long-awaited home opener is happening tonight as they are set to host Jared Goff in the Detroit Lions. Here is Lions head coach Dan Campbell discussing what type of atmosphere he expects tonight at Orchard Park.
30: First one out of the gate is always going to be a little bit, it can get on you, but we've practiced doing silent count. We practice the noise throughout camp at times. We know that'll be one of the biggest issues, loud opening stadium, but the environment ought to be electric. I mean, Buffalo Thursday night, it's going to be awesome.
16: Kickoff 8:15. on Prime. Jets receiver Omar Cooper Jr. considered week to week because of his ankle injury. The Jets home opener is Sunday versus the Packers. Fran Brown and his Syracuse Orange, they're in Pittsburgh tonight for a date with the Panthers. Kickoff 7:30 on ESPN. On the diamond, the Yankees lose 5-4 in 13 innings at Minnesota. Aaron Judge left this game in the sixth inning with tightness in his lower right leg. The Yankees will visit Arizona on Friday night. The Orioles complete the sweep of the Mets. 7-1 is your final. Pete Alonso goes deep again. Tampa Bay edging the Athletics 4-3. The Syracuse Mets, they defeated Lehigh Valley. Your final score is 5-4. Syracuse women's soccer will visit Clemson tonight. And finally, the Buffalo Sabres opening training camp today. From the Del Lago Sports Desk, I'm John DeTullio, Sports at 25 and 55, right here, News Radio 570 WSYR.
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10: Downtown, 64 degrees. It's 7:30. Hi, Barry V. These are the top stories. Another big parking garage closing. An upstate employee detained by ICE. And Common Council supports city workers' pay increase. Details ahead. First, a check of traffic and weather together on the 10s.
0: 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Right now, a slowdown for you on 690 eastbound between 81 and Teal Ave through the construction zone. 690 west is moving well through construction from Teal Ave to Townsend Street. And right now, no delays for you on 81 south downtown at the 690 interchange as well. I'm Jeff Wise on Syracuse's breaking news, weather, and traffic station. 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
3: Cloudy and humid today with a couple of showers and a thunderstorm. A high 74. Mostly cloudy tonight. Comfortable with the low down to 57. Partly sunny, pleasant, and less humid for Friday with a high 71. Then cooler Saturday with some sun, then turning cloudy. A high 67.
5: News. I'm Gianna Gelosi. President Trump expected to bring together top tech leaders with Chinese President Xi Jinping next week as the AI debate heats up, with some pushing to keep moving forward while others call for a pause over safety concerns. Fox's Madeline Rivera.
6: Yesterday, Senator Bernie Sanders held a briefing on AI with industry experts, and one of those panelists says lawmakers have perhaps a year to rein in AI.
7: It's something like a little Chernobyl, this Hugging Face accident, where a lot of AIs escaped the bans that were put on them. These were rogue agents.
5: Meantime, for the first time in 3 years, the Federal Reserve is raising its benchmark interest rate by a quarter of a percentage point, part of an effort to cool inflation. Affordability remains a top priority for Americans ahead of the midterms. That, according to a new Fox News poll. 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
10: 570 WSYR News Time is 7:33. Parking spots will soon be at a premium in downtown Syracuse. The owners of the Atrium Parking Garage in Armory Square have told city officials that they'll be closing the garage next month instead of making needed repairs. With the garage closing, it means 800 less available spots to park. An employee at Upstate University Hospital is being detained by ICE.
9: Federal officials identified the employee as Ibrahim Halil Topkaya. He's a Turkish citizen. He's being held in a detention facility in Lewiston, New York. ICE said Topkaya legally entered the country June 22nd of 2023, but has overstayed his time in violation of federal law. Bud Lowell, News Radio 570 WSYR.
10: Syracuse Common Council says city workers need substantial pay increases, pointing to the shortage of snowplow drivers and other city workers in vacant positions that the city hasn't been able to fill. Council's Human Resources Chair Rashida Caldwell says the city workers need a pay they can live on.
12: $19.55 times 40 hours is $782, right? No one can't survive off of that, right? I mean, just being honest, no one can't survive off of that unless they have two and three jobs.
10: The city is in mediation with Local 400. Our next news in 30 minutes. Breaking news anytime. 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
25: Well, today is Constitution Day. It's great to welcome back Charles Colley Stimson to the show. Colley is a widely recognized policy expert in crime control, national security, immigration, homeland security, and drug policy at the Heritage Foundation. He's on Fox News quite a bit. Colley, welcome to my show, and happy Constitution Day.
26: Happy Constitution Day back to you, and thanks for having me on.
25: One of my biggest regrets is when I was young and dumb, I had a sales manager. This goes back to my days in South Bend, Indiana. I had a sales manager that carried a pocket constitution in her purse, and I used to make fun of her, and I regret to this day, because I learned over the years just what the Constitution is all about. What do you want folks to realize as we celebrate Constitution Day today?
26: Well, I think the one takeaway is that it was divinely inspired, and it wasn't a guarantee to happen in the first place, because when founders declared the independence from Great Britain 250 years ago, they essentially established and set up 13 sovereign entities, states. It wasn't the purpose of the Declaration to establish a country per se. It was to give these 13 colonies independence. And so the Articles of Confederation lasted 11 years, and they were a miserable failure. No Supreme Court, no president, no ability to solve the debt problem. They had their own coins. They had their own foreign policy, et cetera, no standing army. And so when they came into 1787 in the middle of the hot summer in Philadelphia, in Independence Hall, the same place, by the way, the same room that the Declaration was signed in, they were going to amend the Articles of Confederation. They weren't going to scrap it and start a whole new thing. So it was not a guarantee to happen at all, and it was because of the failures of the Articles of Confederation, because of the Declaration of Independence, that this new document, this beacon of freedom and liberty, came forth. And so it's an amazing document. It is the only and longest written constitution of any country, and so I think people should celebrate it.
25: I get a sense that kids today are not learning about the Constitution in school. Do you have that sense as well?
26: Well, it's a big country. I think some good schools do. A lot of homeschoolers certainly do. I wish everyone was required to have a course designed by Hillsdale College to learn the Constitution and the Declaration and understand the difference between the two and why the Articles of Confederation were the bridge that was necessary to get from one to the next.
25: What's the elevator speech when it comes to the Constitution?
26: The elevator speech is that it's a document that understands the nature of man and divides power evenly, horizontally and vertically, between three co-equal branches of the government to protect us against an overburdening, overweening government. And so if you don't understand that the separation of powers is the strength, the structure of the Constitution that makes it the strength, you don't really understand what the Constitution's about. It's not the Bill of Rights. It's the Constitution itself.
25: All right. Colley, thanks for your time this morning. We appreciate it. We'll do it again soon. Happy Constitution Day, too. That's Colley Stimson from the Heritage Foundation. 7:38, we'll check traffic and weather together on the 10s next.
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25: It's 740, News Radio 570, WSYR. Got some rain here in downtown Syracuse. Let's check traffic and weather together on the 10s. Here's Jeff Wise.
0: 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Right now, stop and go traffic on 690 eastbound between West Street and the ramp to 81 South. 81 South is slow approaching the Harrison Street off-ramp, and 690 West is moving well through construction from Teal Ave to Townsend Street. Now on the 570 WSYR Weather Center, here's meteorologist Jason Caterina.
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31: WSYR Weather.
6: Cloudy and humid today with a couple of showers and a thunderstorm. The high 74. Mostly cloudy tonight. The low down to 57. Partly sunny, pleasant and less humid for Friday with the high 71. Some sun then turning cloudy Saturday. Cooler, the high of 67. Occasional rain Sunday morning. Otherwise cloudy with the high just 65. From the Stella Roofing Weather Center, I'm meteorologist Jason Caterina.
25: Got some showers that are mostly just to the south of the thruway. It's definitely raining here in downtown Syracuse. 67 degrees in News Radio 570 WSYR.
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25: 7:47 here at News Radio 570 WSYR. Dave Allen on Syracuse's Morning News. Earlier, I spoke with New York Congresswoman Claudia Tenney. I asked her how she thought the midterms were going to play out.
9: You know, it's very tough. The Democrats have so much money on messaging that I think is grasping the attention of the American people. We've raised a lot of money. People have to understand, had we not won this election, had it not been President Trump and the House and the Senate did not retain the majorities, you would have seen the largest tax increase in American history. You want to see inflation? Inflation would be many times higher than it is now. We actually curbed what could have been catastrophic, and things would be much worse. We would have a stock market in complete disarray. It would have been a disaster on every level. Unemployment numbers would be extremely high. Our economy would be tanking, and we would have lost probably irreversibly our strategic edge over our competitors and our enemies like China, Russia, and the threats from, especially on the security issue from outside.
25: We're all concerned about our energy bills this winter. What can we do, if anything?
9: The most important thing we need to do is fire Kathy Hochul. We have to stop. And please, I know this is hard for some moderates and Democrats. Please do not vote for another Democrat to go to the New York State Assembly or to the state Senate. These are the people that are causing our energy bills to be high. It is 100% the fault of Albany that your utility bills are high. They have created absolutely idiotic policies that have made our grid unstable and made it very difficult for us to have low energy prices, and also made us uncompetitive and actually at risk for losing our energy, our power, and really unable to bring prosperity back and bring jobs back and have some kind of security and safety when it comes to energy. It is all because of the policies of the governor and the Democrats at Albany.
25: That's Congresswoman Claudia Tenney. You can listen to our entire conversation. It's available as a Dave Allen podcast now on iHeartRadio. 7:48 News Radio 570 WSYR. 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Here's Courtney Donahoe.
10: This is Bloomberg Money Minute. It's a rough road ahead for the trucking companies. Transport giant J.B. Hunt is warning of higher costs for fuel, with the price of diesel sitting at a record level. That sent shares of trucking stocks lower yesterday, including Knight Swift, Old Dominion, and Werner Enterprises. Switching gears, stock futures are gaining in early trading following the Federal Reserve's first interest rate increase since 2023. The rate hike was already widely anticipated as rising energy prices added to inflationary pressures. And GLP-1 pills may be less of a threat to snack makers than shots. Bloomberg Intelligence finds pill users cut back less on salty snacks, baked goods, and candy than people taking injections. GLP-1 pills are also less likely effective in curbing how often people snacked. That could soften the hit to companies such as Hershey and Oreo maker Mondelez. Food executives have been adapting to the GLP-1 world by boosting their selection of products with protein, fiber, and other nutrients. Courtney Donahoe, Bloomberg Radio.
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0: 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Right now, 690 eastbound stop-and-go traffic between West Street and the ramp to 81 South. 81 South is slow as you make your way between 690 and the South Salina Street Brighton Avenue exit. 690 West moving under speed through construction from Teal Ave to Townsend Street. I'm Jeff Wise on Syracuse's breaking news, weather, and traffic station. 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
6: Cloudy and humid today with a couple of showers and a thunderstorm. A high 74. Mostly cloudy tonight. The low down to 57. Partly sunny, pleasant and less humid for Friday with the high 71. Some sun and turning cloudy Saturday. Cooler, the high of 67. Occasional rain Sunday morning. Otherwise cloudy with the high just 65. From the Stellar Roofing Weather Center, I'm meteorologist Jason Caterina.
25: Now, the heavier rain is just to the south of downtown Syracuse. We've got cloudy skies, currently 66 at News Radio 570 WSYR.
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20: There's not one Republican running that I am aware of, and if anyone knows one, tell me, that supports any of this radical, dominant agenda, power-based agenda of the Democratic Party. So it may mean Linda is correct. We'll give her a chance to talk later. Brenda, but she's correct in her observation that there are liberal Republicans. She thinks there's a uniparty, and I just beg to disagree. There's not a uniparty. There's the radical DSA on the one side, and that is a movement. And then there are Republicans. Some of them are weak rhino Republicans. Some of them, you got to hold your nose. But if they're not supporting that agenda to stop this movement that would shred our Constitution, I'm willing to vote for them.
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12: 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The way.

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7: Downtown, 64 degrees. It's 8 o'clock. I'm Perry V. These are the top stories. Another major parking garage closing downtown, trying to boost the living wage for city workers, and speed limit changes in Ithaca. The details are ahead. First, a check of traffic and weather together on the 10s.
8: 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Right now, a construction delay on 81 southbound as you make your way between 690 and the South Salina Street Brighton Avenue exit. 690 east is slow from Geddes Street to 81 south, and slowdowns through the construction zone on 690 westbound between Teal Ave and Townsend Street. I'm Jeff Wise on Syracuse's breaking news, weather, and traffic station, News Radio 570 WSYR.
9: Cloudy and humid today with a couple of showers and a thunderstorm, a high 74. Mostly cloudy tonight, comfortable with the low down to 57. Partly sunny, pleasant, and less humid for Friday with the high 71. Then cooler Saturday with some sun, then turning cloudy, the high 67.
10: Rallying Republicans again. I'm Dave Anthony, Fox News. President Trump again telling supporters to pretend he's on the ballot in November. And as gas prices get pumped up even more because of the Iran conflict, he said at a rally in North Carolina,
11: "That war's going to end very soon. Watch. You just watch."
10: But a new Fox News poll shows a lot of worry about the economy. Three in four say it's just fair or poor.
12: More than three times as many say they're financially falling behind rather than getting ahead, which is why President Trump is pushing back hard on the sentiment that Democrats would be better than Republicans at handling those top concerns.
11: The Democrats gave us the dark age of America, and we turned it into the golden age.
12: In North Carolina, President Trump stumping for Republican candidate Michael Whatley, arguing the higher gas prices imposed by the Iran war are justified, given the threat that he had to address.
10: Fox's Jackie Henrich at the White House. The U.S. is under more scrutiny over the Iran conflict.
13: Human rights experts commissioned by the United Nations say they found reasonable grounds to believe the U.S. committed war crimes in two strikes on Iran. They include a missile attack that hit a school in the southern city Minab. Iran state media says 168 people were killed, most of them children.
10: Fox's Jonathan Savage. The U.S. military says it does not target civilians.

0: President Trump has blamed Ukraine in part for diesel's record high prices, calling for an end to attacks on Russian fuel facilities. This is the House follows the Senate, sending him a bill to impose new sanctions on Russia, trying to end that war.
1: Named after late Senator Lindsey Graham, nearly a year and a half after it was introduced. It includes targeting Russia's shadow fleet and grants the president the authority to impose secondary tariffs on buyers of Russian oil and gas.
0: Fox's Molly Lyon, and as the president considers signing that, he's also warning Europe, allowing Canada to be an associate member of the European Union may be a hostile act. Amid a U.S.-Canada trade dispute, warning he could stop trading with Europe on many things. 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
2: 570 WSYR News Time is 8:03. Parking will soon be harder to find in downtown Syracuse. The owners of the Atrium Parking Garage in Armory Square have told city officials they'll be closing the garage next month instead of making the needed repairs. This is the fourth major parking garage to close in downtown Syracuse in the last 4 years. With the garage closing, there will be 800 less available parking spots downtown. The Syracuse Common Council says there needs to be a substantial wage increase for city employees. Councilor Rashida Caldwell, who heads up the council's Human Resources Committee, says there needs to be pay they can live off of.
3: We want them to get a pay that they can live off of, something that they can go home and feed their families and feel good about work, coming to work every day.
2: Councilors believe low pay is a big reason the city has a shortage of snowplow drivers and city workers. Watch your speed traveling through Ithaca.
4: The speed limit changes Monday, September 21st. Ithaca's citywide speed limit will be dropped from 30 miles to 25 miles per hour. City leaders say the reduction in speed limit aims to provide safer streets for motorists, pedestrians, and bicyclists. Bud Lowell, News Radio 570 WSYR.
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5: Well, Republican leaders in the House of Representatives have cut short the final legislative week before the midterm elections.
6: We know this is going to be a tight race, and it's going to be decided by about 20 jump ball swing districts around the country by hundreds of votes in each district. So we're not taking anything for granted, but I'm absolutely convinced that we are going to keep and grow this majority, and there's lots of reasons why.
5: That's House Speaker Mike Johnson. Let's bring in White House correspondent John Decker. John, sounds like the GOP is working overtime to maintain the House.
7: You're absolutely right. They are. You know, that's the reason why you saw Mike Johnson adjourn the House of Representatives much earlier than is usual for this time of year ahead of the midterms. He wants his House members to go back to their districts and campaign hard to keep the Republican majority in the House of Representatives. And so that's one reason why you saw that early adjournment. The other reason had to do with legislation that was going to be introduced by Thomas Massie. He's a Republican congressman from Kentucky, and he wanted to introduce what's known as a privileged resolution that focused on the impeachment of Pete Hegseth as defense secretary. And Mike Johnson did not want to see that legislation taken up by the House, certainly before the midterm elections. And as a result, he said that the House is going to be adjourned as early as it was, and that was yesterday.
5: John, you've seen a lot of midterms over the years. It's pretty intense this time around.
7: Well, it is. You know, so much is at stake. You know, if Democrats manage to regain control of the House or the Senate or both, it would certainly stall President Trump's agenda for the final 2 years of his final term in the White House. So, yeah, a lot is at stake. And Democrats recognize this as well. A lot of campaign commercials, a lot of money is being raised. And you saw the president hit the road just yesterday campaigning for Republican Senate candidate Michael Whatley in North Carolina. He'll be doing that a lot between now and November the 3rd, heading to a number of states that have these competitive Senate races.
5: All right, I've been on the air since 5 o'clock. I'm not sure that I've heard any mention of the war in Iran this morning on this show. Could that be?
7: Well, you may not have heard about the war in Iran on your show, but you are certainly, and your listeners are certainly aware of the fact that the impacts of that war are touching everybody. And what I mean by that is high gas prices. The average for a gallon of gas, regular gallon of gas nationwide, according to AAA, now $4.44 a gallon. So you may not actually talk about the war itself, but the war is causing those problems in every community in America.
5: Yeah. All right. Thanks, John. That's White House correspondent John Decker. Be sure to check out the White House Briefing Room with John Decker. 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We will check our Thursday morning traffic and weather together on the 10s next.
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5: It's 810 News Radio 570 WSYR. Boy, it is a gloomy Thursday morning. We've had some rain at times. Let's check traffic and weather together on the 10s. Here's Jeff Wise.
14: 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On 81 southbound between Cicero and 481, an accident with possible injuries there. 81 south is stop and go between 690 and the South Salina Street exit downtown due to construction. 690 east stop and go from West Street to the ramp to 81 south as well. Now on the 570 WSYR Weather Center, here's meteorologist Jason Katerina.
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8: 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Weather.
18: Cloudy and humid today with a couple of showers and a thunderstorm. A high 74. Mostly cloudy tonight. The low down to 57. Partly sunny, pleasant and less humid for Friday with the high 71. Some sun and turning cloudy Saturday. Cooler, the high of 67. Occasional rain Sunday morning. Otherwise cloudy with the high just 65. From the Stella Roofing Weather Center, I'm meteorologist Jason Katerina.
5: Well, we've got showers across central New York. Most of the rain is just south of the thruway. A little light rain and drizzle here in downtown Syracuse. It's currently 66 at News Radio 570 WSYR.
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0: 6:30 a.m., your alarm goes off. You jolt awake and start thinking about fueling your gut? 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
5: 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Dave Allen here on Syracuse's Morning News. Well, it's official. The Fed is raising interest rates.
2: The FOMC decided to raise the target range for the federal funds rate by a quarter of a percentage point to 3.75% to 4%. In support of the Federal Reserve's dual mandate.
5: All right, let's bring in our national correspondent, Rory O'Neill. I guess this was no big surprise.
3: Yeah, it was all sort of baked in. I think what we were trying to figure out was at that press conference where you played the clip there, what's their thinking of what's around the corner? And it looks like this Federal Reserve Board is expected to raise interest rates again before the end of the year. So it's been 3 years since we've seen a rate increase. But here we go. We had this one and likely one more before the year is out in order to try to bring down inflation, which still is well above the target rate of 2% and has been for over 5 years now.
5: I'm guessing anything that happens at this point as far as an improvement, it's not going to be an overnight thing.
3: Well, it's going to depend on Iran, frankly. And there are real questions about whether or not raising rates is going to make a difference at all. You know, why are we seeing inflation? Well, a lot of it does go back to the war in Iran. It isn't something that there's a major issue with the supply chain in the country or demand is way off. Whatever it is, it's not really a supply and demand issue. It's really about the disruption caused in Iran and questions about, well, is this just a spike? And okay, it's a spike longer than a lot of us thought would happen, or is this something more structural? And then does raising my credit card interest rate a quarter point, does that solve problems? A lot of people say this is not the right tool for the job.
5: All right, thanks, Rory. That's our national correspondent, Rory O'Neill. It's 818 News Radio 570 WSYR. Time for Money News. Here's Courtney Donahoe.
4: This is the Bloomberg Money Minute. Fewer Americans want chief executive officers to speak out about social, environmental, or political issues, especially if it has nothing to do with their company's business. According to a study from Stanford University, 55% of Americans say CEOs should advocate for social and political issues they care about, but that's down from 65% in 2018. 1 year ago, Kevin Warsh criticized the Federal Reserve for keeping borrowing costs too high. Now he's been forced to hike interest rates just 4 months into his tenure as chair of the central bank. This morning, stock futures are seeing gains with traders relieved the Fed is tackling inflation. And the company behind Snapchat is betting big on augmented reality glasses with a $2,195 price tag. Snap says its new specs will hit the market later this year, with Verizon offering customers a chance to try them out. Some of the features include the ability to stream video from YouTube and HBO Max. Courtney Donahoe, Bloomberg Radio.
5: 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Got a little drizzle downtown. Let's check traffic and weather together on the 10s. Here is Jeff Wise.
6: 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Right now, 81 southbound between Route 31 and Cicero on 481. Police are responding to an accident with possible injuries. Right now, a construction delay on 81 south between 690 and the South Salina Street exit, and 690 west is moving well through construction from Teal Ave to Townsend Street. I'm Jeff Wise on Syracuse's breaking news, weather, and traffic station, News Radio 570 WSYR.
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18: Cloudy and humid today with a couple of showers and a thunderstorm. A high 74. Mostly cloudy tonight. The low down to 57. Partly sunny, pleasant and less humid for Friday with the high 71. Some sun, then turning cloudy Saturday. Cooler, the high of 67. Occasional rain Sunday morning. Otherwise cloudy with the high just 65. From the Stella Roofing Weather Center, I'm meteorologist Jason Caterina.
5: We got showers south of Syracuse this morning. A little light rain and drizzle at times here in Franklin Square. Currently 67 in News Radio 570 WSYR.
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16: All right, hello again, Dave, and thank you. The wait is over. The Bills' long-awaited home opener is happening tonight as they are set to host Jared Goff in the Detroit Lions. Kickoff 8:15. Buffalo favored by 4.5. You can see tonight's game on Prime. Tonight on ESPN, Fran Brown and his Syracuse Orange are at Pittsburgh. Kickoff is slated for 7:30. The Yankees lose 5-4 in 13 innings at Minnesota. Aaron Judge left this game in the sixth inning with tightness in his lower right leg. New York will visit Arizona on Friday. Meanwhile, the Rays defeated the Athletics 4-3, so Tampa ups their lead to 4.5 over New York. The Orioles defeated the Mets again, 7-1 is your final. Pete Alonso going deep. The Buffalo Sabres are back on the ice for training camp beginning today. They will open the preseason Monday versus Pittsburgh. The Winnipeg Jets on Wednesday night suspended star goalie Connor Hellebuck for failure to report to training camp. And finally, Syracuse women's soccer, they're on the road tonight at Clemson. From the Del Lago Sports Desk, I'm John DiTullio, sports at 25 and 55, right here, News Radio 570 WSYR.
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32: Here's something pretty disturbing I discovered while researching this podcast. This is what it actually says on the Los Angeles Police Department website. The site states that the Adult Missing Persons Unit investigates 3,200 cases a month, and 70% of those missing people are found or returned voluntarily within 2 or 3 days. It goes on to explain, and I quote here, "Since being a missing person is not a crime, police are given a very limited role while conducting these types of investigations." At the bottom of the webpage, it gets more disturbing. There's a section titled, "What if they never returned?" And here's the official police advice. In such situations, you may want to enlist the services of a private investigator to assist in your search. If you can't afford a PI, the police elaborate, quote, "Another option would be to contact the Salvation Army, which has a missing persons locator program." There is not a single sentence on the LAPD website that would lead a loved one of a missing person to have any faith that the police would properly investigate it. What the LAPD is basically saying is, if someone you love goes missing, don't overreact. They'll probably turn up, unless they don't, in which case you should get someone besides the police to look into it. All this is my way of saying, if the police took missing persons cases as seriously as they do, say, bank robberies, I wouldn't have had to do this podcast in the first place and end up chasing a violent criminal halfway around the country. I'm Neil Strauss, and you can hear the full story of To Live and Die in L.A.
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5: It's 8:30, 64 degrees. I'm Barry V. These are the top stories. Less places to park downtown soon. Counselors are backing the city workers in wage negotiations. And a change in speeds in Ithaca. The details are ahead. First, let's get a check of traffic and weather together on the 10s.
1: 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Right now, 81 southbound between Route 31 and Cicero on 481. Police are responding to an accident with possible injuries. Right now, a construction delay on 81 south between 690 and the South Salina Street exit, and 690 west is moving well through construction from Teal Ave to Townsend Street. I'm Jeff Wise on Syracuse's breaking news, weather, and traffic station, News Radio 570 WSYR.
2: Cloudy and humid today with a couple of showers and a thunderstorm, a high 74. Mostly cloudy tonight, comfortable with the low down to 57. Partly sunny, pleasant, and less humid for Friday with the high 71. Then cooler Saturday with some sun and turning cloudy, the high 67.
3: Fox News, I'm CJ Papa. The war in Iran approaching 7 months, but could it come to a close soon?
4: Reports indicate President Trump will hold a meeting with Gulf leaders on the sidelines of the UN General Assembly later this month to discuss the war with Iran. We do know this comes after President Trump said on Wednesday he hopes the war will end soon, adding that Iran wants to make a deal.
3: Fox's Trey Inks in Tel Aviv. Canadian Prime Minister Mark Carney addressing EU lawmakers in France earlier says we welcome this ambition. That's if it becomes the first associate member of the European Union.
6: Deepen those roots, widen this canopy, and grow a transatlantic forest under which our citizens can flourish.
3: Diesel rising 8 cents overnight, stopping at a new record, $6.39 a gallon. That from AAA. 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
5: WSYR News Time is 8:33. There will soon be less places to park downtown.
7: The owners of the Atrium Parking Garage in Armory Square have told city officials they are closing the garage next month rather than make needed repairs. This makes the fourth major parking garage to close in downtown Syracuse in the last 4 years. With the garage closing, that's 800 fewer available spots to park downtown. Bud Lowell, News Radio 570 WSYR.
5: As contract talks between the City of Syracuse and the City Employees Union continue in negotiations, Common Council is backing the workers. Committee Chair Rashida Caldwell saying she spoke for all councilors and saying that city workers need pay they can live on.
8: As a due diligence as a city, I don't care what CPI says, I don't care what Chair says, as a human being, we have to make sure that they are getting what they deserve and some to take care of their families.
5: Counselors say low pay is one of the reasons the city has some 36 snowplow driver and labor positions that are open. Watch your speed traveling through Ithaca. The speed limit is changing on Monday. The citywide speed limit will go from 30 miles an hour down to 25 miles per hour. SU football on the road tonight. They play in Pittsburgh against the Panthers. Kickoff set for 7:30. Our next news in 30 minutes. Breaking news anytime. 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
10: Good grief, a lot of football tonight. I will be a bear tomorrow morning when my alarm goes off at 2. Anyhow, we'll get through it. It should be fun. Well, it's been a while, but it's always great to welcome New York Congresswoman Claudia Tenney to the show. Good morning. How are you?
11: Good morning. Great to be on.
10: Listen, the House passed a bill requiring AM radio to be included as standard equipment in new vehicles yesterday. I just want to take a moment and say thank you. You and I have talked about this at length many times. It's off to the Senate now. Are they going to sign this thing?
11: Let's hope so. I think this is so important. And you know, it's not just that we're trying to keep AM radio going. It's AM radio is one of those important security measures that we have. If everything goes down, we still have AM radio for emergencies, for all kinds of people, for our first responders, for people that are in harm's way. So it's an emergency issue as well and a security issue. So not only is it great entertainment and a great way to exercise our free speech rights, it's really important. But yeah, we're hoping the Senate will do it. There's no controversy in this to me, but we will see where the Senate goes. They're actually starting to move bills, surprisingly.
10: Yep. We're smack dab in the middle of the Jewish holy days. You were talking about Fort Ontario. Thanks for doing that as well. A lot of folks around central New York and upstate New York have not been to Fort Ontario. Why is this important to you?
11: Well, first of all, Fort Ontario is just a very important historic site. It was a Revolutionary War site. It was actually, we converted it to our own site. It was a British site to an American site. And then really importantly, what we got is part of a small designation of Fort Ontario, we got designated as a site for Jewish refugees last night. So it's a National Holocaust Refugee Site because during World War II, 982 refugees, basically all of the refugees that were coming from Nazi Germany, were brought there for safe haven, and that was part of our history and important to preserve it, and it's an important national site. And I just want to say thank you. John Katko actually had this bill also, and I want to thank you to Gary Levine and so many others in Syracuse region who were really spearheaded this and really put it out there for us to carry it forward. And it's already passed by voice vote in the Senate, so we're really pleased that we're on our way to getting this passed in the House.
5: We don't hear much about the war in Iran. Where are we at this point?
11: Obviously, this is a really tough situation. I give the president a lot of credit for the courage he had in going in and standing up to one of our biggest enemies in terms of their constant, daily, incessant threat to death to America, death to Israel, and Israel being one of our most, if not our most important Israel, certainly the most important in the Middle East, the only democracy there, our eyes across the Middle East, and an important partner for us. So hopefully we'll come to a conclusion soon. It's just one of those things. It's a very, very difficult issue, and I give the president credit for continuing to try to tackle this. We have to win this. We have to prevent Iran from having a nuclear weapon. It is the only chance at having peace and prosperity in the Middle East for everyone there, not just Israel, every country there, so that we can get rid of this menace that has been plaguing us for over almost 50 years.
5: We're all hoping that things don't go sideways with the midterms. How do you see this playing out?
11: You know, it's very tough. The Democrats have so much money on messaging that I think is, grasping the attention of the American people. We've raised a lot of money. People have to understand, had we not won this election, had it not been President Trump and the House and the Senate did not retain the majorities, you would have seen the largest tax increase in American history. You want to see inflation? Inflation would be many times higher than it is now. We actually curbed what could have been catastrophic, and things would be much worse. We would have a stock market in complete disarray. It would have been a disaster on every level. Unemployment numbers would be extremely high. Our economy would be tanking, and we would have lost probably irreversibly our strategic edge over our competitors and our enemies like China, Russia, and the threats from, especially on the security issue, from outside.
5: We're all concerned about our energy bills this winter. What can we do, if anything?
11: The most important thing we need to do is fire Kathy Hochul. We have to stop. And please, this is hard for some moderates and Democrats. Please do not vote for another Democrat to go to the New York State Assembly or to the state Senate. These are the people that are causing our energy bills to be high. It is 100% the fault of Albany that your utility bills are high. They have created absolutely idiotic policies that have made our grid unstable and made it very difficult for us to have low energy prices, and also made us uncompetitive and actually at risk for losing our energy, our power, and really unable to bring prosperity back and bring jobs back and have some kind of security and safety when it comes to energy. It is all because of the policies of the governor and the Democrats in Albany.
5: Yeah, by the way, nice job filling in for Lonsberry last week. I hope you enjoyed it.
11: Thank you. Thank you. It was fun.
5: All right. We appreciate your time as always. We'll do it again soon. That is New York Congresswoman Claudia Tenney. 840 News Radio 570 WSYR. Let's check traffic and weather together on the 10s. Here's Jeff Wise.
0: 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Police are on scene of an accident with injuries. 81 south is slow between 690 and the South Salina Street exit due to construction. 690 west, slowdowns through construction from Teal Ave to Townsend Street. Now on the 570 WSYR Weather Center, here's meteorologist Jason Caterino.
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13: This is Monty Montgomery, producer of Our American Stories. It's National Constitution Week, and in our next episode, Bill McClay explains what exactly happened in 1787. You won't want to miss the next episode of Our American Stories.
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2: Cloudy and humid today with a couple of showers and a thunderstorm. The high 74. Mostly cloudy tonight. The low down to 57. Partly sunny, pleasant and less humid for Friday with the high 71. Some sun then turning cloudy Saturday. Cooler, the high of 67. Occasional rain Sunday morning. Otherwise cloudy with the high just 65. From the Stella Roofing Weather Center, I'm meteorologist Jason Caterina.
5: We've got rain here in downtown Syracuse. Cloudy skies and 67 degrees. 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
5: 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Dave Allen on Syracuse's Morning News. Well, it's September 17th. It's Constitution Day.
14: The U.S. Constitution was signed on this day in 1787 by George Washington, Alexander Hamilton, James Madison, and other delegates in Philadelphia. The document establishing the framework of the federal government, its three branches, legislative, executive, and judicial, and a system of checks and balances designed to limit the government's power. The Constitution was later amended to address changing circumstances. The first 10 amendments, known as the Bill of Rights, was ratified in 1791, protecting fundamental freedoms, including speech, religion, the press, and the right to bear arms. Jeff Manasso, Fox News.
5: So what's the takeaway? I spoke with Collie Stimson at the Heritage Foundation earlier.
15: The one takeaway is that it was divinely inspired, and it wasn't a guarantee to happen in the first place, because when founders declared the independence from Great Britain 250 years ago, they essentially established and set up 13 sovereign entities, states. It wasn't the purpose of the Declaration to establish a country per se. It was to give these 13 colonies independence. And so the Articles of Confederation lasted 11 years, and they were a miserable failure. No Supreme Court, no president, no ability to solve the debt problem. They had their own coins. They had their own foreign policy, et cetera, no standing army. And so when they came into 1787 in the middle of the hot summer in Philadelphia, in Independence Hall, the same place, by the way, the same room that the Declaration was signed in, they were going to amend the Articles of Confederation. They weren't going to scrap it and start a whole new thing. So it was not a guarantee to happen at all, and it was because of the failures of the Articles of Confederation, because of the Declaration of Independence, that this new document, this beacon of freedom and liberty, came forth. And so it's an amazing document. It is the only and longest written constitution of any country, and so I think people should celebrate it.
5: That's Collie Stimson of the Heritage Foundation. He's on Fox News a lot. 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It's available now as a Dave Allen podcast on iHeartRadio. 850 News Radio 570 WSYR. 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Here's Jeff Wise.
0: 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Right now on 695 southbound at the Route 5 eastbound interchange. Police are on scene of an accident with possible injuries there. Also on 81 southbound between Route 31 and Cicero and 481, an accident with possible injuries there. And a construction delay 81 south between 690 and the South Salina Street exit. I'm Jeff Wise on Syracuse's breaking news, weather, and traffic station. 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
13: Cloudy and humid today with a couple of showers and a thunderstorm. A high 74. Mostly cloudy tonight. The low down to 57. Partly sunny, pleasant and less humid for Friday with the high 71. Some sun and turning cloudy Saturday. Cooler, the high of 67. Occasional rain Sunday morning. Otherwise cloudy with the high just 65. From the Stella Roofing Weather Center, I'm meteorologist Jason Caterina.
5: We've got scattered showers all across central New York, mostly to the south of the Thruway. It is raining here in downtown Syracuse, 66 at News Radio 570 WSYR.
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19: It's your electric bill. I am a Republican. I'm going to vote for the Republican candidate for governor. Lay those cards on the table. But I think you want to take the state's temperature. You want to see the impact of the policies of one party versus another. Look at your electric bill. New York has the third highest electricity rates in the country. New York electric rates are typically about 70% higher than the national average. The politicians in Albany will tell you that's because of the evil companies. That's their socialism coming out. It's not the companies. It is the politicians, more specifically, their policies. New York's high electricity rates arise from taxes placed on your bill by Democrat politicians, and mandates placed on our electrical system by Democrat politicians. Those taxes and those mandates are supposedly saving us from some green cataclysm or something like that, but they are the reason your electric bill is high. And that is what you ought to consider as you decide how to vote for governor. You may think that these higher taxes are a good idea. You may think that these mandates, which drive up your electric bill, are worthwhile. If so, then the choice is clear. You need to vote for the Democrats who gave you those policies, who gave you that big bill. But if you're tired of being screwed over the barrel on your electric bill, then maybe it's time to consider an alternative. Because if you took a bite of something yesterday and you didn't like the taste of it, You wouldn't be very bright if you went back and took another taste of it today. The metric for your decision in this looming election for governor and other statewide offices is your electric bill.
5: 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It's 8:55. Let's get to sports. Here's John DeTullio.
1: Dave, good morning, and thank you. Fran Brown and the Syracuse Orange are in Pittsburgh tonight for a matchup with the Panthers. SU 1-1 to start the season. Kickoff 7:30. You can see the game on ESPN. Syracuse men's soccer, they'll host Lemoyne Saturday at 7. SU women's soccer, they'll visit Clemson tonight. The Orange have dropped 2 in a row. And Syracuse field hockey set to host UMass Lowell Friday at 4. The Orange 4-1 to start the season. The Buffalo Bills home opener tonight versus Jared Goff and the Detroit Lions. Kickoff 8:15 on Prime. The Yankees lose 5-4 in 13 innings versus the Twins. Aaron Judge left this game in the sixth inning with tightness in his lower right leg. Pete Alonso goes deep as the Orioles knock off the Mets. Your final score is 7-1. And finally, the Syracuse Mets, they defeated Lehigh Valley 5-4. From the Del Lago Sports Desk, I'm John DeTullio. Sports at 25 and 55 right here. 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
7: 64 degrees downtown. It's 9 o'clock. I'm Perry V. These are the top stories. Another big parking garage closing downtown. An upstate employee detained by ICE. And Common Council supports a city worker pay increase. Details ahead. First, let's get a check of the latest forecast.
8: 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Right now on 695 southbound at Route 5, an accident with possible injuries there. 81 southbound between Route 31 and 481, there's a crash being cleared. And a construction delay, 81 southbound between 690 and the South Salina Street Brighton Avenue exit. I'm Jeff Wise on Syracuse's breaking news, weather, and traffic station. 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
11: Cloudy and humid today with a couple of showers and a thunderstorm, a high 74. Mostly cloudy tonight, comfortable with the low down to 57. Partly sunny, pleasant, and less humid for Friday with the high 71. Then cooler Saturday with some sun and turning cloudy, the high 67.
12: He insists the Iran conflict will end well.
13: I'm Dave Anthony, Fox News. That's what President Trump said at a rally last night in North Carolina.
14: We can't let this crazy nation have a nuclear weapon, and we stopped them. And to be honest, it's going to end soon.
15: Reports indicate President Trump will hold a meeting with Gulf leaders on the sidelines of the UN General Assembly later this month to discuss the war with Iran. The president maintains a variety of military options if Iran continues attacks around the Strait of Hormuz.
13: That's Fox's Trey Yingston, Tel Aviv, speaking of the UN. Human rights experts at commission say they have reasonable grounds to believe the U.S. committed war crimes in Iran with 2 strikes. Iranians claim one hit a school, killing children. The U.S. military says it never targets civilians. As the conflict keeps costing us more, gas prices up another 7 cents today. AAA's national average for regular $4.43. Diesel surged to a new record, $6.39 a gallon. In a new Fox News poll, the economy remains the big issue for voters. 3 in 4 rate it just fair or poor.
16: 34% say the cost of living is more important, followed by inflation at 14%. Immigration is 3rd at 8%. As the midterms approach, respondents say they trust Democrats to handle the economy better, 55% to 40%.
13: Fox's Grinnell Scott at that rally last night for Republican Senate candidate Michael Whatley, who's trailing Democrat Roy Cooper in the polls in North Carolina. The president urged his supporters again to pretend he's on the ballot.
14: On election night, North Carolina is going to prove that America does not belong to those who hate it.
13: The president keeps dismissing warnings about artificial intelligence going out of control and endangering humanity as a hoax, while some lawmakers push for more regulations. They got a briefing from tech experts, including Jeffrey Hinton, known as the godfather of AI, who says

0: This is about the incident that led to the fears.
1: It's something like a little Chernobyl, this Hugging Face accident, where a lot of AIs escaped the bans that were put on them. These were rogue agents.
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2: 570 WSYR News Time is 9:03. Parking spots will soon be at a premium in downtown Syracuse. The owners of the Atrium Parking Garage in Armory Square have told city officials that they'll be closing the garage next month instead of making needed repairs. With the garage closing, it means 800 less available spots to park. An employee at Upstate University Hospital is being detained by ICE.
3: Federal officials identified the employee as Ibrahim Halil Topkaya. He's a Turkish citizen. He's being held in a detention facility in Lewiston, New York. ICE said Topkaya legally entered the country June 22nd of 2023, but has overstayed his time in violation of federal law. Bud Lowell, News Radio 570 WSYR.
2: Syracuse Common Council says city workers need substantial pay increases, pointing to the shortage of snowplow drivers and other city workers in vacant positions that the city hasn't been able to fill. Council's Human Resources Chair Rashida Caldwell says the city workers need a pay they can live on.
4: $19.55 times 40 hours is $782, right? No one can't survive off of that, right? I mean, just being honest, no one can't survive off of that unless they have two and three jobs.
2: The city is in mediation with Local 400. Our next news in 30 minutes. Breaking news anytime. 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
10: Downtown, we're at 64 degrees. It's 9:30. Hi, Barry V. These are the top stories. Another major parking garage closing downtown, trying to boost the living wage for city workers, and speed limit changes in Ithaca. 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
11: News. I'm Therese Crowley. President Trump answers the question, where are we in the war with Iran?
12: Well, hopefully we're toward the end of the war. Do they want to make a deal? We'll see how that works out. They're very much wanting to make, Iran is very much wanting to make a deal. We'll see how that works out.
11: On a campaign stop for North Carolina GOP Senate candidate Michael Wadley versus former Governor Roy Cooper. Reportedly, the president has a UN sidelines meeting next week about ending the Iran war. And reportedly, the U.S. has a deal with the Iran-backed Houthis who've been attacking Saudi oil. But AAA finds the price of regular gas up another 7 cents to $4.43 a gallon. And the Fed just hiked interest rates a quarter point, which will show up on Americans' unpaid credit card balances pretty quick. The latest Fox News poll shows 55% of voters squeezed by costs are now willing to trust Democrats with the economy, over 40% for Republicans. 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
10: 570 WSYR News Time is 9:33. Parking will soon be harder to find in downtown Syracuse. The owners of the Atrium Parking Garage in Armory Square have told city officials they'll be closing the garage next month instead of making the needed repairs. This is the fourth major parking garage to close in downtown Syracuse in the last 4 years. With the garage closing, there will be 800 less available parking spots downtown. The Syracuse Common Council says there needs to be a substantial wage increase for city employees. Councilor Rashida Caldwell, who heads up the council's Human Resources Committee, says there needs to be pay they can live off of.
13: We want them to get a pay that they can live off of, something that they can go home and feed their families and feel good about work, coming to work every day.
10: Councilors believe low pay is a big reason the city has a shortage of snowplow drivers and city workers. Watch your speed traveling through Ithaca.
14: The speed limit changes Monday, September 21st. Ithaca's citywide speed limit will be dropped from 30 miles to 25 miles per hour. City leaders say the reduction in speed limit aims to provide safer streets for motorists, pedestrians, and bicyclists. Bud Lowell, News Radio 570 WSYR.
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5: It's 10 o'clock, 64 degrees downtown. I'm Barry V. These are the top stories. Less places to park downtown soon. Councilors backing city workers in wage negotiations, and a change in speeds in Ithaca. Details are ahead. First, let's get a check of the latest forecast.
6: 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Right now on the thruway westbound just past 690, police are on scene of an accident blocking the left lane. Delays along the eastbound side as well. 81 South stop and go traffic through construction between Harrison Street and South Salina Street, and 690 westbound construction slowdowns between Teal and Townsend. I'm Jeff Wise on Syracuse's breaking news, weather and traffic station, News Radio 570 WSYR.
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8: Your umbrella handy this afternoon. It'll be cloudy and humid with a couple of showers and a thunderstorm. The high 74. Mostly cloudy, comfortable tonight. The low down at 57. Partly sunny, pleasant and less humid Friday with the high 71. Some sun and turning cloudy Saturday. Cooler with the high 67.
9: A rebound on Wall Street. I'm Dave Anthony, Fox News. The Dow's up more than 200 points, gaining back some of yesterday's losses when the Dow plunged after the Federal Reserve interest rate hike that President Trump calls the wrong move.
10: White House officials called the Fed's decision unfortunate and not backed by a compelling economic case, arguing that inflation has actually cooled. And to the extent that inflation persists, it's driven by energy supply shocks from oil prices in the Middle East.
9: Oil is down today, but gas prices surged up again, putting diesel at a new record high. Fox's Jackie Heinrich also reports.
10: New Fox polls show warning signs for Republicans, with 77% of registered voters ranking the economy negatively and saying Democrats would better handle inflation and higher prices by a 15-point margin.
9: But at a rally last night in North Carolina, President Trump again urged Republicans to vote in November pretending he's on the ballot.
11: When I'm on the ticket, I'm not bragging, but when I'm on the ticket, Republicans have always done really well. They go out, they vote, everybody gets elected.
9: He was campaigning for Senate candidate Michael Whatley, who's been trailing Democrat Roy Cooper in the polls. The president also says the conflict with Iran will end well and soon.
11: Trump was right about everything you watch. They're getting decimated and they want to make a deal so badly. They call, we want to make a deal, we want to make, and they're not ready yet, I don't think, but we could have a deal anytime we want. Well,
9: the president also keeps insisting that warnings from AI leaders that artificial intelligence could get dangerously out of control is a hoax. Republican Senator John Kennedy tells Fox,
12: I don't completely trust these AI tech CEOs. I'm not saying they're as bad as timeshare salesmen, but they've got a vested interest here. They stand to make billions and billions and billions of dollars.
9: Kennedy wants to mandate that those companies have a kill switch to shut off AI if the technology goes rogue. Democrats keep pushing for more AI regulations. 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
5: 570 WSYR News Time is 10:03. There will soon be less places to park downtown.
13: The owners of the Atrium Parking Garage in Armory Square have told city officials they are

0: closing the garage next month rather than make needed repairs. This makes the fourth major parking garage to close in downtown Syracuse in the last 4 years. With the garage closing, that's 800 fewer available spots to park downtown. Bud Lowell, News Radio 570 WSYR.
1: As contract talks between the city of Syracuse and the city employees union continue in negotiations, Common Council is backing the workers. Committee Chair Rashida Caldwell saying she spoke for all councilors and saying that city workers need pay they can live on.
2: As a due diligence as a city, I don't care what CPI says, I don't care what the chair says, as a human being, we have to make sure that they are getting what they deserve and some to take care of their families.
1: Counselors say low pay is one of the reasons the city has some 36 snowplow driver and labor positions that are open. Watch your speed traveling through Ithaca. The speed limit is changing on Monday. The citywide speed limit will go from 30 miles an hour down to 25 miles per hour. SU football on the road tonight. They play in Pittsburgh against the Panthers. Kickoff set for 7:30. Our next news in 30 minutes. Breaking news anytime. 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
3: Stormy and 71 degrees at 11 o'clock. I'm Dominic Ciccarelli, and these are the top stories. A popular parking garage in downtown Syracuse is closing. An upstate hospital employee is being detained by ICE, and President Trump has threatened the Kennedy Center could be taken down. Details ahead. First traffic and weather together.
4: 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On the thruway, both east and westbound between exit 39 and exit 34A, you'll run into stop-and-go traffic, and this is causing nearly 50 minutes of delay as you travel through the area. I'm Kenny Dees on Syracuse's breaking news, weather, and traffic station, News Radio 570 WSYR.
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6: Keep your umbrella handy this afternoon. It'll be cloudy and humid with a couple of showers and a thunderstorm, the high 74. Mostly cloudy, comfortable tonight, the low down at 57. Partly sunny, pleasant and less humid Friday with the high 71. Some sun and turning cloudy Saturday, cooler with the high 67.
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8: I'm Dave Anthony, Fox News. Add Britain's King Charles to the list of those worried about the dangers of artificial intelligence. Gathering of industry leaders with the king says they can do a lot of good, but
9: there seems urgency in adequately considering the existential dangers of such technologies falling into the wrong hands.
8: While many Democrats in Congress push for stronger AI regulations, Republican Senator John Kennedy tells Fox there must be a kill switch in case
10: they take on a life of their own. They become an independent species. They become like the Terminator.
8: President Trump's called the AI warnings a hoax. Next week, some tech leaders have been invited to a state dinner at the White House for Chinese leader Xi Jinping.
11: According to reports, they include OpenAI chief executive Sam Altman, Apple executive chairman Tim Cook, and Jensen Huang, CEO of chip giant NVIDIA. Huang and Cook were also part of the entourage of executives who accompanied the president to China back in May. NVIDIA and several major U.S. companies sit at the center of the global artificial intelligence and semiconductor industries.
8: Fox's Lillian Wu. Stocks are rebounding from yesterday's sell-off that followed a Fed interest rate hike President Trump called the wrong move. The rate increase comes amid inflation concerns as gas prices surged again today, diesel at a new record high, all related to the Iran conflict the president says will end well and soon, saying at a rally last night in North Carolina.
12: It's going to be a really good conclusion. It's going to be a little bit after the election, but maybe not. Maybe it's before the election.
8: The president's also calling laughable the European Union welcoming Canada as an associate member amid a trade war with the U.S. Prime Minister Mark Carney.
13: We are pursuing resilience, so no one can control our open markets.
8: The president says that could be a hostile act, warning he could impose serious tariffs, even stop trading with Europe on many things. America's listening to Fox News.
3: 570 WSYR news time is 11:03. Parking will soon be harder to find in downtown Syracuse.
14: The owners of the Atrium Parking Garage in Armory Square have told city officials they are closing the garage next month rather than make needed repairs. This makes the fourth major parking garage to close in downtown Syracuse in the last 4 years. With the garage closing, that's 800 fewer available spots to park downtown. Bud Lowell, News Radio 570 WSYR.
3: An employee at Upstate University Hospital is being detained by ICE. Federal officials identified the employee as Ibrahim Halil Topkaya of Turkey. He's being held in a detention facility in Lewiston, New York. ICE said Topkaya legally entered the country on June 22nd of 2023, but overstayed his welcome in violation of federal law. The Syracuse Common Council says there needs to be a substantial wage increase for city employees. Councilor Rashida Caldwell, who heads the council's Human Resources Committee, says they need pay they can live off of. Councilors believe low pay is a big reason the city has a shortage of snowplow drivers and city workers. And watch your speed if you're traveling through Ithaca. The speed limit is changing on Monday, September 21st. The citywide speed limit will be reduced from 30 miles per hour to 25 miles per hour. City leaders say the reduction in the speed limit aims to provide safer streets for motorists, pedestrians,

0: Route 690 at exit 39. The left lane is blocked due to an accident. This is causing over an hour of delay as you travel through the area. I'm Kenny Deese on Syracuse's breaking news, weather, and traffic station, News Radio 570 WSYR.
1: Your umbrella handy this afternoon. It'll be cloudy and humid with a couple of showers and a thunderstorm. The high 74. Mostly cloudy, comfortable tonight. The low down at 57. Partly sunny, pleasant and less humid Friday with the high 71. Some sun and turning cloudy Saturday. Cooler with the high 67.
2: Pressure behind the midterm push. Lisa Brady, Fox News.
3: The American people have had enough of Donald Trump and the failed Republican economy.
2: House Minority Leader Hakeem Jeffries, as a new Fox poll finds frustrated voters, more than 60% surveyed, calling gas and grocery prices a major problem for their family.
4: President Trump is pushing back hard on the sentiment that Democrats will be better than Republicans at handling those top concerns.
5: The Democrats gave us the dark age of America, and we turned it into the golden age. We're right now in the golden age of America.
4: The new Fox poll also showed that tariffs are being viewed as having an impact on how voters see the economy. Only 23% ranked the economy as excellent or good. 77% said it was in fair or poor condition.
2: Fox's Jackie Heinrich. Millions of Americans are in new congressional districts ahead of November's vote.
6: A new report finds nearly 35 million Americans, about 1 in 10 U.S. voters, now live in a different congressional district than 2 years ago. It's the outcome of unprecedented mid-decade redistricting this past year, aimed at giving both parties a stronger advantage in dozens of House districts.
2: Fox's Jared Halpern at the White House. The president urged the Texas legislature to redraw maps, prompting some Democrat-led states to counter that effort, and courts have blocked some of it. Canada's Prime Minister Mark Carney working on stronger ties with Europe as a trade dispute with the U.S. continues, speaking to the European Parliament.
7: He says he welcomes the invitation to his country to become an associate member of the EU with cooperation on the economy, AI, minerals, strategy and military production. President Trump called the idea laughable, suggesting it could be a hostile act.
2: Fox's Jonathan Savage. The Prime Minister Carney is insisting this is not a plan to rival world powers. 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
8: From the 570 WSYR newsroom, news time is 11:03. Watch your speed while traveling through Ithaca. The speed limit is changing on Monday, September 21st. The citywide speed limit will be reduced from 30 miles per hour to 25 miles per hour. City leaders say the reduction in the speed limit aims to provide safer streets for motorists, pedestrians, and bicyclists. September is Suicide Prevention Awareness Month, and the Syracuse Police Department has partnered with the Syracuse Run Club for a Suicide Awareness 5K. The run is this Saturday at 8:45 a.m. Participants are asked to show up at 8 to the Creek Walk near Armory Square, behind the Most, next to Soundgarden. Syracuse police say the event is more than a run and is about reminding the community that every life matters. A man from Dexter has been charged with having child pornography. 55-year-old Mark Hill was detained and appeared in federal court yesterday after an investigation found child sex abuse material on his laptop and hard drive. Authorities say there were thousands of files downloaded onto the devices. Attorney John A. Sarcone says his office will continue to work to make sure the defendant stays behind bars for a very long time. And the ACC released the 2027 Syracuse Orange football schedule.
9: Home opponents include annual rivals Boston College and Pittsburgh, plus Florida State, NC State, and North Carolina. Road trips include Louisville, Stanford, and Virginia Tech. Syracuse opens the season at BMO Field in Toronto against Wake Forest on August 29th. 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

0: Welcome back into Clay and Buck. Here we have Fed Reserve Chair Kevin Warsh. This is from, the last 24 hours, we know the Fed rate got moved up. Talking about it, play three.
1: Unemployment claims on a four-week moving average are running at levels consistent with full employment. So the labor side of the Fed's congressional remit is in good shape. Yet for more than 5 years, inflation has been running above target. So our predominant focus is on the price stability side of our mandate. The plain fact is that inflation is too high and has been for too long.
0: Clay, Trump weighed in on this on Truth Social. Interest rates in the United States should be 1% or less because we are the best credit in the world by far. Our country is booming with new investment. If we stop trading with every country that we have a deficit with, which is most of them, we would make at least $1.5 trillion a year. The word deficit is nothing more than a fancy word for loss. Trump does not seem happy with his new Fed chair, or with the new Fed chair.
2: Yes. Now, I think the challenge you've got is virtually everybody is saying rates had to be raised. And I think Trump also said, hey, when everybody's voting this way, then we don't have any other options. Look, the interest rates are way too high, in my opinion. And the number one place that this hits people is in mortgages in general, because a lot of people would like to sell their homes, but they have 2 and 3% rates. And due to 9.1% overall inflation, which Joe Biden caused, mortgage rates skyrocketed and a lot of the housing market is frozen. Because many people, a lot of you listening to us out there right now, you can't justify selling your home and taking on a 6 or 7% interest rate if right now you have a 2 or 3% interest rate. We got to get mortgage rates back down to around 5%. Mortgage rates get down to around 5%. The housing market frees up. A lot of things start to change. It's much cheaper to borrow funds, all of that. But in the meantime, Buck, this is just the reality that we have found ourselves in. We have not been able to get, I think the current number is 2.4%. If you pull out the cost of energy in the most recent round, it's 3.4% of inflation if you roll it all in. It's the number one thing that I think would solve many of the issues that are out there if we could just get these rates back down. Look, I appreciate all of you are trying to save a great deal of money across the entire country. 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
8: Cloudy and 72 at 11:30. I'm Dominic Ciccarelli, and these are the top stories. An upstate hospital employee is being detained by ICE. The Syracuse Police Department is hosting a 5K for Suicide Prevention Awareness Month, and nearly 2 in 3 Americans believe AI could destroy humanity. Details ahead. First, traffic and weather together. Okay.
9: News, I'm Gianna Gelosi. Britain's King Charles is joining the camp of leaders concerned about artificial intelligence.
10: There seems urgency inadequately considering the existential dangers of such technologies falling into the wrong hands.
9: Now, Washington Democrats are pushing for stronger AI regulations. President Trump has called the AI warnings a hoax. Next week, some tech leaders have been invited to a state dinner at the White House with Chinese leader Xi Jinping. House Minority Leader Hakeem Jeffries skeptical the war with Iran will end with President Trump.
11: The problem that we confront at this moment is not ending the war. We're determined to do that. It's that we don't have a president who has the ability to pursue that type of diplomacy.
9: Diesel prices hitting another record high today, $6.39 on average, according to AAA. 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
8: From the 570 WSYR newsroom, I'm Dominic Ciccarelli. Parking will soon be harder to find in downtown Syracuse.
12: The owners of the Atrium Parking Garage in Armory Square have told city officials they are closing the garage next month rather than make needed repairs. This makes the fourth major parking garage to close in downtown Syracuse in the last 4 years. With the garage closing, that's 800 fewer available spots to park downtown. Bud Lowell, News Radio 570, WSYR.
8: An employee at Upstate University Hospital is being detained by ICE. Federal officials identified the employee as Ibrahim Halil Topkaya of Turkey. He's being held in a detention facility in Lewiston, New York. ICE said Topkaya legally entered the country on June 22nd of 2023, but overstayed his welcome in violation of federal law. The Syracuse Common Council says there needs to be a substantial wage increase for city employees. Councilor Rashida Caldwell, who heads the council's Human Resources Committee, says they need pay they can live off of. Councilors believe low pay is a big reason the city has a shortage of snowplow drivers and city workers. And watch your speed if you're traveling through Ithaca. The speed limit is changing on Monday, September 21st. The citywide speed limit will be reduced from 30 miles per hour to 25 miles per hour. City leaders say the reduction in the speed limit aims to provide safer streets for motorists, pedestrians, and bicyclists. Next news at 11:30. 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

0: pledging to be more transparent when its AI models misbehave during testing, also revealing there have been more incidents than it previously disclosed.
1: Some of those six incidents includes AI covering up their mistakes by just inventing data to fit the answer. They have stolen API keys. Think of that like a password. They have uploaded research to the internet so that they could then cite it in their own work without permission to be on the internet. And they have used messaging boards to coordinate amongst themselves. This was all unveiled in a new safety framework released last night that says as soon as a model behaves as it shouldn't, OpenAI will publicly report it, even if they haven't yet been able to stop or explain the behavior.
0: Fox Business's Madison Allworth, OpenAI calling it a first step toward a regulatory framework, but there's no consensus on how to regulate yet in Congress. And the president has called the most dire warnings about AI a hoax ahead of the midterm elections. The administration has warned against losing the AI race to China. The OpenAI CEO is expected to attend a state dinner for China's President Xi next week at the White House. Former longtime Republican Senator John Kyle has died. His family says due to complications from a neurological disease.
2: Last year, Kyle was diagnosed with dementia and largely withdrew from public life. For decades, Kyle was a mainstay in Arizona politics, serving in the U.S. House from 1987 to 1995 and the U.S. Senate from 1995 until 2013. Following the death of Senator John McCain in 2018, Kyle was appointed by the state's governor to temporarily fill the late senator's seat.
0: Fox's Jared Halpern at the White House. John Kyle was 84. 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
3: From the 570 WSYR newsroom, I'm Dominic Ciccarelli. A fire last night displaced four people on Lemoyne Avenue. At 9:13, firefighters were called to a structure fire at 600 Lemoyne Avenue, where they found smoke coming from a home. First responders were able to control the fire in a matter of minutes and fully extinguish it in around 20. There were no victims as everyone inside safely exited the building, and investigators say the fire was caused by the dryer in the basement malfunctioning. September is Suicide Prevention Awareness Month, and the Syracuse Police Department has partnered with the Syracuse Run Club for a Suicide Awareness 5K. The run is this Saturday at 8:45 a.m. Participants are asked to show up at 8. A man from Dexter has been charged with having child pornography. 55-year-old Mark Hill was detained and appeared in federal court yesterday after an investigation found child sex abuse material on his laptop and hard drive. Authorities say there were thousands of files downloaded onto the devices. Hill was previously convicted of third-degree rape in 2013 and is on the sex offender registry. Attorney John A. Sarcone says his office will continue to work to make sure the defendant stays behind bars for a very long time. And the ACC has released the 2027 Syracuse Orange football schedule.
4: Home opponents include annual rivals Boston College and Pittsburgh, plus Florida State and C-State and North Carolina. Road trips include Louisville, Stanford, and Virginia Tech. Syracuse opens the season at BMO Field in Toronto against Wake Forest on August 29th. 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

0: principles to govern the future of tech.
1: Fox's Jonathan Savage. This has debate over slowing down the pace of AI development simmers on Capitol Hill. Pennsylvania Senator John Fetterman says the U.S. must win the AI race with China.
2: I know politically that's difficult as a Democrat, but that's the right side here. It can be safer. I think that's important.
1: Many other Democrats leading calls for Congress to act, while many Republicans argue not enough is known yet to vote on regulations. And some in the Trump administration question the timing of dire warnings so close to the midterm elections. The CEO of OpenAI expected to attend next week's state dinner for China's president at the White House. A murder trial begins in Ohio for a former music pastor and American Idol contestant charged in his wife's death.
3: Jury selection is now underway in Miami County, Ohio, where Caleb Flynn is accused of killing his wife, Ashley, who was found shot to death at the couple's home in Tipp City in February. Prosecutors allege the crime scene was staged to look like a home invasion, saying the trial will focus on forensic evidence and what they call inconsistencies in Flynn's account.
1: Says Jeff Manasso. Flynn remains jailed on $3.5 million bond after pleading not guilty to multiple counts, including felony murder. 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
4: From the 570 WSYR newsroom, I'm Dominic Ciccarelli. Watch your speed while traveling through Ithaca.
5: The speed limit changes Monday, September 21st. Ithaca's citywide speed limit will be dropped from 30 miles to 25 miles per hour. City leaders say the reduction in speed limit aims to provide safer streets for motorists, pedestrians, and bicyclists. Bud Lowell, News Radio 570 WSYR.
4: The owners of the Atrium parking garage in Armory Square have told city officials they'll be closing the garage next month instead of making needed repairs. This makes the fourth major parking garage to close in downtown Syracuse in the last 4 years. With the garage closing, there will be 800 less available spots to park downtown. A founder's membership package has just been released for the aquarium. 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In Camillus, a Planet Fitness is moving into the old Bot Ton building. The newest in the chain of gyms will be at 5301 West Genesee Street next to Draco's Urgent Care. The town of Camillus approved the plan for the gym last spring, and it's scheduled to open in November. And Syracuse football is in action tonight. The Orange take on their ACC rivals, the Pittsburgh Panthers. Kickoff is set for 7:30 p.m. Next news in 30 minutes. Breaking news anytime. I'm Dominic Ciccarelli on Syracuse's breaking news, weather, and traffic station. 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

0: We're never going to give you up. Never going to make you cry. Never going to... Let you down. So that's a great intro for us here on Clay and Buck. Never going to give you up. Never going to let... It's a great tune. I was rocking out to the Goo Goo Dolls. I was cleaning dishes and doing stuff while Carrie's taking care of the baby. And I was just letting slide and Baby's Black Balloon, you know. You gotta enjoy some good tunes. You gotta live life. Pete in Southwest Michigan, what's going on, buddy?
1: Last guy, and it seems like a lot of this election is coming down to gas prices in a lot of ways. And national average, according to Gronk here, I just kind of went on there. Yeah, I do a lot of stuff on AI anyway. Average is $4.37. But Republicans never break out the difference between red state and blue state gas. Michigan, right now I'm sitting in Southwest Michigan, it's $4.54, as high as $5. Half hour down the road in Indiana, it's $3.75.
2: Yep.
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0: It's a great
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0: point.
1: Why aren't Republicans talking about that?
0: We'll talk about it here, Pete. 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
6: 69 degrees with some light rain. I'm Dominic Ciccarelli, and these are the top stories. The Syracuse Common Council says city employees need a pay raise. A popular parking garage in downtown Syracuse will be closing. And the U.S. is reportedly staying neutral in the conflict between Saudi Arabia and the Houthi rebels of Yemen. Details ahead. First, traffic and weather together.
7: News. I'm John Saucier. The situation is still tense in the Middle East. The House has voted for a third time to end U.S. military action against Iran without congressional authorization. House Minority Leader Hakeem Jeffries claims this war will not end under President Trump.
8: The problem that we confront at this moment is not ending the war. We're determined to do that. It's that we don't have a president who has the ability to pursue that type of diplomacy.
7: President Trump repeatedly has claimed an end to the war is close. King Charles meeting with representatives from the AI industry, asking them to ensure the technology is used in the service of the people.
9: The task before you is not merely to advance the technology, but to ensure that it remains firmly in the service of humanity, community, and the natural world.
7: The tech world has raised new concerns about loss of control. 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
6: From the 570 WSYR newsroom, I'm Dominic Ciccarelli. The Syracuse Common Council says there needs to be a substantial wage increase for city employees. Councilor Rashida Caldwell, who heads the council's Human Resources Committee, says they need pay they can live off of. Councilors believe low pay is a big reason the city has a shortage of snowplow drivers and city workers. Parking will soon be hard to find in downtown Syracuse.
2: The owners of the Atrium parking garage in Armory Square have told city officials they are closing the garage next month rather than make needed repairs. This makes the fourth major parking garage to close in downtown Syracuse in the last 4 years. With the garage closing, that's 800 fewer available spots to park downtown. Bud Lowell, News Radio 570 WSYR.
6: Onondaga Lake Parkway will be closed for at least a week starting this Sunday for work on the bridge. The work comes as part of a major reconstruction project that also included new sidewalks, curbs, and road repairs. The parkway is currently expected to reopen at 3 p.m. on September 27th. And last night, a fire on Lemoyne Avenue displaced four people. At 9:13, firefighters were called to a structure fire at 600 Lemoyne Avenue, where they found smoke coming from a home. First responders were able to control the fire in a matter of minutes and extinguish it in around 20. There were no victims as everybody inside safely exited the building. And Syracuse football is in action tonight. The Orange take on their ACC rivals, the Pittsburgh Panthers. Kickoff is set for 7:30 p.m. Next update in 30 minutes. 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

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In Camillus, a Planet Fitness is moving into the old Bot Ton building. The newest in the chain of gyms will be at 5301 West Genesee Street next to Draco's Urgent Care. The town of Camillus approved the plan for the gym last spring, and it's scheduled to open in November. And Syracuse football is in action tonight. The Orange take on their ACC rivals, the Pittsburgh Panthers. Kickoff is set for 7:30 p.m. Next news in 30 minutes. Breaking news anytime. I'm Dominic Ciccarelli on Syracuse's breaking news, weather, and traffic station. 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

Americans, and hello, my friend. Like always, it is a delight to be here with you. I was driving in this morning, and I was a little gloomy, because my man Trump has of late stepped in the dog crap a few too many times, and the stink's getting a little unpleasant. I voted for him three times. I have waved the flag for him over many long years, but he has of late kind of taken a series of unfortunate turns. And I look at it and they say, damn, Don, you are screwing the pooch on these things, buddy. And then I ask myself, okay, would you rather have voted for Kamala? And my answer is nope. If last election day, when we voted for president, on last election day, if I'd known everything that Trump would do, good and bad, and I had before me him and Kamala Harris, I still would have voted for him, right? And I think he stepped in a fair amount of dog poop, okay? He's done some very good things, securing the southern border, stopping the flow of fentanyl, outstanding, okay? The move to push back on so many of the regulations that have kind of choked the life out of our country and our economy, very, very good, right? I can make you a pretty good list of positive things that Donald Trump has done in this second term. But like I said, there's another list of things he's, oh my. So I'm sitting there driving in this morning and I'm thinking about, but I still would vote for him over Kamala. And then I ask myself, well, how the hell did we end up with that choice? Not trying to put President Trump down, but how is it that we ended up last presidential election with that choice? Particularly since there's a story out saying that polling among Democrats in that summer of, 2024, whenever it was, hold on, who's going to be the candidate after the first debate when President Biden, you know, clearly showed that the gentleman was having some challenges, right? That he ought not to be president of the United States. He doesn't have it in him anymore. As the Democrat, okay, what do we do? The internal polling showed that every time they did it, among the various potential replacement candidates for Joe Biden, Kamala Harris always polled worst, right? She was the candidate the Democrats didn't want. There were other Democrats who were preferred among, you know, that party, but Kamala got it because she was a black woman, right? They were doing DEI. And, you know, I can't fault them for that. That's what they stand for. They told everybody, you know, glass ceiling, being the first, that has value to them. And nobody wanted to advocate for someone who was not a woman of color. Because in their politically correct world, that smells to them like racism. If you're not supporting the woman of color, oh, you're oppressing women, you're oppressing non-whites, you're part of the problem. You're white supremacy. And you get bounced like that. So nobody stood up and said, guys, look, nobody wants her, right? There are other people and, you know, I'm not a good judge of who would or would not be a capable Democrat candidate for president. I think they're all mental defectives, tell you the truth. But over on their side, they looked and, okay, they like this guy, they like that woman over here, this, okay. They had people who they thought were more capable, more competent, and would be potentially more successful candidates.

0: But they turned them down because they were, you know, playing the DEI game. And so you and I stood there on election day, and we had Trump, we had Kamala. And again, you know, we came out of the first Trump administration with some bumps and bruises. I voted for him back in whichever one he says got stolen. I can't remember what the numbers were. And I voted for him this recent one. I didn't have any qualms when it was Trump versus Kamala, 100%. I'm Trump. But you do get to the point where you want to say to both parties, no offense intended, but how did things work out that this is where we are? How did it work out that, you know, if you ask us Republicans about your Democrat candidate last time, we're going to tell you she was a mess, a train wreck, a whack job. You were morons to run her. And then if we ask you Democrats about our candidate last time, Donald Trump, you're going to say a lot of words, some of which would make your mother want to wash your mouth out with soap, okay? You're going to ultimately get to that same question. How the frig did you put him on the ballot? And standing back for half a moment, just as a matter of curiosity, you do want to ask the question, how did we put these two on? We have 340 million people in this country, some of whom are actually smart, wise, and good. Who may have talent for leadership, who may have integrity and principles, who may be honest. We got some out there like that. And you just wonder why couldn't we get two of those? Anyway, I'm not trashing on Trump or whatever. And again, with his foibles, if the election were today and it was Kamala and Don, I'm going with Don. So anyway, I'll leave that alone. I know that we are... what, 6 weeks or so away from election day? The judgeships are important. You know, those few of those are up. You've got like a sheriff race there, you know, that's not unheard of. Those are important. But I find myself, to be honest with you, looking at the national race, and Democrats are going to vote Democrat because they hate Republicans. And Republicans, including myself, are going to vote Republican because we hate Democrats. Not our neighbors, but the people running their party, and vice versa. So anyway, I apologize for being a gloomy Gus. I got out of my system. I'll be perky next segment. Right now, it's time for traffic and weather on 570 WSYR.
1: 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Alternating lanes will be closed due to construction, causing a couple of minutes of delay. I'm Kenny Dees on Syracuse's breaking news, weather, and traffic station, News Radio 570 WSYR.
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5: Cloudy for tonight. Low for the rest of your Thursday, 60. Partly sunny, less humid for tomorrow, with a high 73. Friday night, partial clouds, low 48. Sunshine and clouds around on Saturday with a high 67. Sunday, rain to start, otherwise cloudy with a high 63. From the Stellar Roofing Weather Center, I'm Andy Robb.
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0: Interact with the show by calling the listener line at 315-421-9797. 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
1: Seven or possibly 8 minutes, I am going to use the word boobs repeatedly to refer to the portions of the female anatomy scientifically known as gazongas. Turns out science indicates to us that some girls have bigger boobs than other girls. Science also reveals to us, and that's the topic of this segment, that there can be hostility between females, which is driven by bust size. Literally, this is one of those studies that your tax dollars pays for. That women tend to have what's called rival derogation against women who have larger breasts. Women who are A cups or B cups, and I'm very uncomfortable discussing this, tend to be gossipy, critical, and practice social exclusion toward women who are C cups and D cups. The poor ladies in the H, I, and M range apparently are ostracized by society. I don't know. The thinking is that this may be an evolutionary biology remnant, that some females may view other females as competitors for a mate. And so, as happens in the animal kingdom, of which we happen to be founding members, these individuals may engage in kind of surly behavior towards other individuals whom they consider a reproductive rival. It is common in nature, including among human beings, I believe, for individuals to promote their own attractiveness while diminishing to the extent they can the attractiveness of rivals. And at any rate, some university somewhere, they did some study with images and attitudes and questionnaires, and they discovered this. Now, it is a trend. It is not absolute. And certainly, while it does seem to be biologically driven as some evolutionary remnant, we, of course, are creatures of morality, and we can make choices and decisions based on right and wrong. And if we feel an impulse to be rude to somebody, which may arise, according to this, out of some deep thing in our brain, we still retain the ability to choose right and wrong, and we have the ability to nonetheless be kind and nice. I think we've probably dealt with this issue about as much as perchance we should. It is interesting to note, though, that hostility between females over the issue of breast size did not carry over into issues like firmness and sagginess. Again, I'm just giving you the news, okay? That did not seem to elicit from other females, either positive or negative reactions. But general overall size did. And here's the thing. I believe anecdotally in our lives as we've lived them, I think that we probably knew this. I think that bustier girls may at a certain level be envied by other females. Everybody's different, like I said, and I'm certain some females couldn't give two hoots in heck about the size of the other lady's bust. But I do think that women who are bustier sometimes do speak of kind of being getting the short end of the stick out of some of their female, you know, colleagues or whatever else like that in some kind of a surly competitive thing. Well, what this study tells us, and I'll shut my mouth after that, is that this cattiness, or whatever word we want to apply to it, may have a deep evolutionary basis. The interesting thing is that it seems to transcend culture, right? Culture is what we learn from the people around us. And this a competition based on bust, it seems to exist in different cultures in different places around the world. So maybe there's something inside us biologically. Well, anyway, I'll leave this alone. There are a lot of things in life that matter, that truly matter. One's bra size is not one of them. Certainly people can be, we all have different tastes and attractiveness or whatever else like that. And they're, who knows? But of course, how we treat one another is not based on their body or ours. It's based on our soul, our conscience, our sense of right and wrong, our desire to be good people, right? And to, either objectify someone and make her feel uncomfortable, or to ostracize someone and push her out because of the size of her breasts would, I think, be morally exactly the same as doing those things to her because of the color of her skin, right? If there is a biological characteristic an individual has, which of course they cannot control, and you have feelings, against them or whatever because of that biological characteristic, even if they have some deep-seated evolutionary basis, we are still moral creatures. And to act upon or to be cruel or mean or anything else like that would be wrong. And, each of us every day needs to work a little bit harder to love our neighbor a little bit more and treat people the way we want to be treated a little bit more. And this is just one very small example. There are plenty of others involving lots of men, lots of women, where we could all do better at being our brother's or our sister's keeper. So let's do our best today, and let's try to do a little bit better tomorrow. It's time for news on 570 WSYR.
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8: 74 degrees and partly sunny in downtown Syracuse. I'm Dominic Ciccarelli, and these are the top stories. 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A popular parking garage downtown is closing, and the Southwest will be hit by dangerous monsoon thunderstorms today. Details ahead. First, traffic and weather together.
11: 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Out on the Thruway eastbound, we're getting a report of a crash in the area of exit 39 for Baldensville and the fairgrounds. 41 northbound approaching the 81 interchange, and this is for a North Syracuse area. Seeing a little bit of congestion. In Syracuse, 690, both directions by the 81 ramp downtown, your typical traffic for this time of day. I'm Ryan Roman on Syracuse's breaking news weather and traffic station, News Radio 570 WSYR.
25: Cloudy for tonight, low 60, partly sunny, less humid for Friday, high 73. Tomorrow night, low 48, sunshine and clouds on Saturday with a high 67. Sunday, rain to start, then clouds, high 63.
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28: Fox News, I'm Tom Graham. Millions of Americans finding themselves in new congressional districts ahead of November's midterms.
29: A new report finds nearly 35 million Americans, about 1 in 10 U.S. voters, now live in a different congressional district than 2 years ago. It's the outcome of unprecedented mid-decade redistricting this past year.
28: Fox's Jared Halpern, the Justice Department, announcing several arrests in several cities following the administration's pledge to crack down on the fraudulent use of taxpayer cash.
30: This week's cases span from Massachusetts
0: Massachusetts to California to Kansas, ballot, healthcare, daycare, loan fraud, you name it. Earlier this week in Kansas City, DOJ officials joined by the vice president denounced a COVID loan fraud case involving more than 160 people, $245 million in predicted losses.
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8: From the 570 WSYR newsroom, I'm Dominic Ciccarelli. The State Public Service Commission has begun looking into how New York's utilities are using artificial intelligence.
3: Utilities now use AI for basic functions such as customer service, predictive maintenance, and facility safety inspections. The PSC is concerned that AI creates risk for utilities and is susceptible to hallucinations, transparency issues, data privacy concerns, and cyber attacks. And the PSC wants to know more about internal control policies at the utilities and whether more policies are needed to protect consumers and infrastructure. Todd Halliday, News Radio 570 WSYR.
8: The owners of the Atrium parking garage in Armory Square have told city officials they'll be closing the garage next month instead of making needed repairs. This makes the fourth major parking garage to close in downtown Syracuse in the last 4 years. With the garage closing, there will be 800 less available spots to park downtown. A man from Dexter has been charged with having child pornography. 55-year-old Mark Hill was detained and appeared in federal court yesterday after an investigation found child sex abuse material on his laptop and hard drive. Authorities say there were thousands of files downloaded onto the devices. Hill was previously convicted of third-degree rape in 2013 and is on the sex offender registry. Attorney John A. Sarcone says his office will continue to work to make sure the defendant stays behind bars for a very long time. Next news in 30 minutes. Breaking news anytime. I'm Dominic Ciccarelli on Syracuse's breaking news, weather, and traffic station. 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
4: I suspect takes you by surprise. What will shock you even more is not only do I have an idea, I believe I have a good idea. Okay? No, I've got a good idea, kids. First time for everything, okay? Even a blind squirrel is right twice a day, okay? So here's my idea. I think in the news business, and I'm not being critical, I'm offering a suggestion. I think in the news business, when some person has some implement that is designed to look like a firearm, but it is not in fact a firearm, I think we should not call that a BB gun. I think we should call it a replica firearm, right? I think of this. Looking at this situation at that campground here the other day, right? You had a deal where, it's a trooper. It's in Greene County. I think Caro is how they pronounce the name of the town. Monday night, 45-year-old guy. There's a dispute. He's in his camper trailer. Troopers respond. He exits the camper trailer, and he points this implement at troopers. One of them, I believe, discharges a firearm, striking the man, killing him. His name, Amir Hamza, age 45. And not to, trying to be critical, but here's a line from the paper real quick. It says, the weapon was later determined to be a BB gun. I'd politely like to say that I don't know if that actually is a BB gun. I am certain, however, that it is a replica handgun. Now, when you say BB gun, and listen, I love BB guns, right? I am 147 million years old, and I like to go out with a BB gun and shoot things with it. BB guns are fun. BB guns, well, what? They're made by the Daisy Company, at least many of them are. And they include the Red Ryder BB gun, which I recommend to everyone. It's lots of fun, and they have BBs. You buy them like 1,000 at a time, and they're small. Well, BB stands for ball bearing, right? It's a small little round sphere of metal. And you cock your Daisy BB gun, and that puts a little bit of air pressure in a cylinder, and when you pull up there and you look through the sights and you squeeze the trigger and send that little BB flying off towards that tin can, it very nice. You have just fired a BB gun. A BB gun is a BB gun, and it looks like a BB gun, which, you know, look up Red Ryder, Daisy, that's a BB gun. A BB gun is innocuous. Yes, I heard once it can shoot your eye out, and you shouldn't be shooting it around. A BB gun is what little kids go play with, right? Yes. But when you say the troopers killed a man with a BB gun, people go, what? What the hell? A BB gun? Why were they, what? These damn police, why are they so trigger happy? But that's not what happened. The man came out of his camper trailer with a replica handgun, a replica firearm. First of all, in point of definitional fact, a BB gun shoots BBs, okay? These replica firearms, replica handguns, if they shoot anything, it's typically a pellet or a small foam object. It is rarely a BB, right? So it's not actually a BB gun. And the thing, forgive me, I'm stretching this out, but a replica handgun or replica firearm is more communicative because it tells you that device was designed to look exactly like an actual firearm. And they are designed to look exactly like an actual firearm. Why? Because that's what the customers want. Right? Some people purposely buy these, trying to create the impression that they have a real gun. Some people buy these and use them to engage, and they're like little competitions. I think Airsoft is a brand name for one sort of deal that people, a game people will play. But these guns, and I appreciate it when the TV people will show us a picture of the replica handgun involved, and you look at it and you say, well, crap, yeah, I can see how, yeah, that looks like a gun, right? The whole point of this is that when I hear BB gun, I think there's the slightest little suggestion, not that the reporters are trying to, you know, do bad things or say bad things, but it leaves an option in the mind of the listener that could lead to confusion. In this situation where in Greene County, the troopers on Monday night had to shoot a man, it was because a reasonable person under those circumstances would look at that device in his hand and naturally presume that it was a handgun and that this was a situation wherein lethal force was called for, right? You better shoot him before he shoots you. Again, the why someone would do that, why you would seem to present yourself as a threat to officers, I don't know. We all speculate suicide by cop. Maybe yes, maybe no. But it was not a BB gun. He did not barge out of the camper trailer with a Daisy Red Ryder. He barged out with something that looked for all the world exactly like a semi-automatic handgun. And the action taken by the trooper was the only action that rationally, reasonably, or morally could have been taken. It's time for traffic and weather on 570 WSYR.
11: 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Out on the thruway eastbound, we're getting a report of a crash in the area of exit 39 for Baldensville and the fairgrounds. 41 northbound approaching the 81 interchange, and this is for a North Syracuse area. Seeing a little bit of congestion. In Syracuse, 690, both directions by the 81 ramp downtown, your typical traffic for this time of day. I'm Ryan Roman on Syracuse's breaking news weather and traffic station, News Radio 570 WSYR.
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25: Cloudy for tonight. Low for the rest of your Thursday. 60. Partly sunny. Less humid for tomorrow with a high 73. Friday night, partial clouds. Low 48. Sunshine and clouds around on Saturday with a high 67. Sunday, rain to start, otherwise cloudy with a high 63. From the Stellar Roofing Weather Center, I'm Andy Robb.
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4: Society that's been identified statistically in a variety of ways, but generally it boils down to the fact that young men are increasingly isolated, and that young men are increasingly not forming the relationships that, you know, lead to marriage and family, the two things that have defined happiness and fulfillment. Well, since the Garden of Eden, a lot of folks say, well, what's going on? I think that some of these things are social, and some of them are financial, and some of them are educational. Social, I think that there is an antagonism that our culture builds up between the sexes. I think that young girls, as they grow into young ladies, are taught directly and indirectly that males are inferior intellectually, morally, that males are crude, that males are oppressive, that women are in a state of war against the patriarchy. And this antagonism, which is taught in our popular culture and is taught in our classrooms, that this antagonism between the genders, male and female, boys and girls, young men and young women, that it makes social advances by males typically be seen as more offensive or repulsive by females, and it creates a sense of unity and identity among females that is exclusionary relative to males. I think that's purposeful. They call it feminism. I'm not opposed to feminism or equality and all those other things. We hold these truths to be self-evident that all men and women are created equal, but there is an actual antagonism that kicks in. There is an antipathy towards males in our society, and it is nowhere more evident than in our public school system. Education from pre-K through graduate school favors females and presumes and depicts that males are intellectually inferior. Polling shows this. By kindergarten, girls in America tend to believe that males, boys, are dumb, right? Not all girls believe that, but some boys believe the girls are dumb. But the disproportionality is dramatic. The interesting thing is that this same presumption that boys in school are dumber than girls is consciously or unconsciously carried forward by teachers and by sometimes the curricula or syllabi which they use to teach the students. We've talked about this many times. Girls outperform boys in elementary and high school. A girl is more likely to graduate from high school than is a boy. A girl is more likely, and when you take those high school graduates, a female applicant to college is more likely to get in than a male applicant to college. And then you take of the ones who do get into college, a female student is more likely to graduate than a male student. And then from those who do graduate from college, those who apply to a graduate or professional school, a female is more likely to get accepted than a male. And of those that are accepted to a graduate or professional school, the female in most instances is more likely to graduate. These tendencies outweigh, for example, race, which we are told often is a dominant factor. A black female has a greater prospect for educational success in our society than does a white male. And again, there is this assumption and there is this approach to education that seems to serve females far better than males. Or males simply are stupid and that they underperform educationally because they are mentally inferior. As a male, I'm slow to accept that as the explanation. I rather think that there is a bias in our education system. And I believe that one of the effects of that bias is to render men in this modern age less educationally and financially capable of being breadwinners. The males across cultures and across time have overwhelmingly been the providers and the protectors. And you tear apart that society, you diminish the role of family by degrading the ability of males to play their role in that, you know, society, in that protector-provider fashion. And so when you have an educational system like ours that disproportionately produces men who can't provide to support a family, those young men are less capable of taking upon themselves the financial responsibilities of a wife and a family. Further, as a young man grows, as a boy grows to young manhood, late teens, early 20s, the females, his age peer group, his age cohort, those females have probably had a very different educational experience and are headed in a different and higher direction than is he. And that creates, again, a social separation and a sense among those females that he's not good enough for me. And that rift is significant. Further, another factor is we do live in a society that de-emphasizes and confuses natural gender, like male and female. And things like orientation and sexual identification are purposefully blurred by many things in our culture. bisexuality, for example, against American females in their 20s is, from a statistical standpoint, staggeringly high, right? And also, functionally, a barrier to the formation of conventional relationships between men and women leading to marriage and childbearing. So a lot of things are going wrong, and it leaves a lot of young men alone and not in relationships. And correspondingly, obviously, leaves an awful lot of young women alone and not in relationships which lead to marriage and family. And it leaves both of those groups of people, young ladies and young gentlemen, not on the path to happiness, not on the path to family, not on the path to reproduction. And that's pretty tragic and sad when you think about it. It's time for news on 570 WSYR.
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0: Hey, what are we doing about Black Week this year?
1: It's happening October 7th through the 9th in L.A.
0: Oh, word? Who all gonna be there?
1: Girl, it's L.A. Everyone from brands to talents to creators to athletes. How to own it in America is the theme. They're breaking down owning from A to Z. Owning the narrative. Owning the infrastructure. Owning a piece of the future.
0: Ooh, that's needed right now.
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0: They still got tickets available?
1: BlackWeek.co. They sold out the last 2 years. Better get them while you can. Black Week 2026, LA, October 7th through 9th. 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

0: From the 570 WSYR Newsroom, I'm Dominic Ciccarelli. An employee at Upstate University Hospital is being detained by ICE.
1: Federal officials identified the employee as Ibrahim Halil Topkaya. He's a Turkish citizen. He's being held in a detention facility in Lewiston, New York. ICE said Topkaya legally entered the country June 22nd of 2023, but has overstayed his time in violation of federal law. Bud Lowell, News Radio 570 WSYR.
0: September is Suicide Prevention Awareness Month, and the Syracuse Police Department has partnered with the Syracuse Run Club for a Suicide Awareness 5K. The run is this Saturday at 8:45 a.m. Participants are asked to show up at 8 to the Creek Walk near Armory Square, behind the Most and next to the Sound Garden. Syracuse police say the event is more than a run, and it's about reminding the community that every life matters. Onondaga Lake Parkway will be closed for at least a week, starting this Sunday, for work on the bridge. The work comes as part of a major reconstruction project that also includes new sidewalks, curbs, and road repairs. The parkway is currently expected to reopen at 3 p.m. on September 27th. In sports, SU football is in action tonight. The one and only Orange take on their ACC rival, the Pittsburgh Panthers. Kickoff is set for 7:30. And more locally, the Syracuse Mets beat the Leigh Valley Iron Pigs last night 5-4 runs and will be playing them again tonight at NBT Bank Stadium. First pitch set for 6:35 p.m. Next update in 30 minutes. Breaking news anytime on Syracuse's breaking news, weather, and traffic station, News Radio 570 WSYR on 106.9 FM.

Well, thank you very much. I appreciate that. And troops, like always, I appreciate you showing up for muster. Hope all is cool and copacetic on your end. I hope you do something today that's good for your body. Hope you get a little bit of exercise of one sort or another. Maybe you go to the gym. Maybe you go for a walk. Maybe you go for a run, bicycle ride. I don't care what it is. Go chase mom around the bedroom. It doesn't matter. But get in some exercise, right? Get that heart of yours beating. Do a little bit of deep breathing. It'd be good for you. What's that they told us when we were kids? Didn't this come up in health class or Sunday school class or something one time? They said, you got a body, you need to take care of it. You got a mind, you got to take care of it. You got a soul, you got to take care of it. You got social relationships, you need to take care of them. And every day you should work on your spiritual, on your physical, your intellectual, and your social. And that might seem simplistic, but it's an awful gosh darn good rule of thumb. Right? And so today, what have you done? And I recognize, you know, it's 4 o'clock in the freaking afternoon, Bobby. I got most of my stuff done here. I'm right now. Got to get home. Got to get people fed. Got to get stuff around for tomorrow. I can get some shut eye. I understand all that. Maybe today is the day that you set some goals for tomorrow. But it is good to make as a regular part of life each day, if you can do it, just to answer the questions. What can I do today to help myself physically, spiritually? How can I grow closer to God? How can I be a better person? How can I live truer to my values, right? It might just be saying your prayer, reading a little bit of Bible. I don't know. And socially, what can I do to have better relations with people, right? Maybe people in your own home or at work or just strangers that you deal with. How can I be a better person today socially? And intellectually, right? You got that brain, and you're not sitting in physics class anymore, and may I say, thank goodness for that, okay? Whoever invented physics was psycho. That's you like physics? Okay, good. You be in charge of it, and I will have nothing to do with it, all right? But, you know, we're not sitting in class like we did back in the day, but we can still learn. And maybe, you know, your intellectual is you go do take a class, or maybe it's read a book every day, or maybe it's track down some documentary that actually is honest and truthful and can teach you something. I don't know. In regard to intellectual, I'm not sure this is intellectual. I'm loath to use that word in regard to myself. You've heard the program. I think you can understand why. But I have thought that I might want to learn. This is going to sound stupid, and I apologize. I might want to try again to learn Spanish, and I might want to try for the first time to learn small engine repair. Small engine repair, like a lawnmower. I look at a lawnmower, and I said, because I push lawnmowers. I'm not one of these. God bless you.

0: zero turn people, okay? And you traditionalists on the lawn tractor. I admire you. I respect you. I envy you. But my two for one is I'm going to push this friggin' lawnmower, and I'm going to huff and puff. And it doesn't push quite as easily as it may have when I was a younger man. But anyway, the point being, I'm pushing the lawnmower, and I look down at it, and I go, because here's the thing. Once a year, by way of confession, I have to take the lawnmower to some guy who will go in his garage and diddle fritz with it and make it work again. Okay? Because I'm hard on him. I push, push, push. I go over rocks. I don't care. Supposedly, there's oil that goes in there. I don't friggin' know where, how, or what, or anything. I don't believe in oil, right? And they got the gasoline with the friggin' corn syrup in it, or whatever they call that, whatever. Anyway, and that gets ruined. So I'm pushing this lawnmower, and I see that it is a small, finite device. It's a mechanical device, largely, it seems, made of metal. It can't have that many components. Its systems in that small space really can't be all that complex. Okay? This is not dissimilar to what Henry Ford was diddle fritzing with 110 years ago. So I look at that lawnmower and I say, clearly, a human being designed it. So anyway, I have decided that this year, in the next month or so, when I ultimately break the lawnmower again, it refuses to respond to my pulling of the cord. I'm gonna try to fix it myself. But the deal is, I'm not gonna go to a YouTube. I hate to be negative. YouTubes have turned into, "Hi, I'm Jim, and I'll tell you about this, but first watch this stupid ad." Jim thinks he's great, right? And they never get around to actually teaching you anything. It's gotten so tutorial videos on YouTube are friggin' torture. "Hi, I'm Betty, and I'll tell you about..." Shut the frig up, Betty, and just show me, right? They stretch it out. They got to get their ads in there. They got to pretend like, oh my gosh, because here's my plan. There somewhere has got to be some mail order class or some community college or some place where I could knock on the door of BOCES and just go there and say, "I want to learn small engine repair." Okay? And because like, okay, this is so small engine repair in Spanish. I've tried to learn Spanish in a very aggressive way three separate times. I passed the Spanish Regents in high school. I took 3 years of French and then 1 year of Spanish. I passed the Regents for both of them. But I can read a little bit of Spanish. I can get a sense of what's going on more often than not. And then when I went in the Army, I said, okay, I'm going to take an Army course on Spanish. And it was a home study thing, and I tried hard, sucked out loud, couldn't speak a friggin' word. Just didn't work, right? And then another time, I said, you know what? This is when they invented, CDs. I'm going to buy a CD Spanish course, and I'll be friggin' speaking like a native here in about 20 minutes. And I didn't learn a damn thing. But I just get to the point where I'm 67 years old. There are Puerto Rican people all around me who I love. There are Mexican people moving in all around me who seem to be pretty decent people. And I can't understand hardly a word. And you know what I'm saying? So I'm going to take a run at it one more time. And so anyway, it's harder for me to do intellectual things because I ain't got no brain, kids. It's teeny tiny, about the size of a split pea. But my quest for 2020, what's this next year coming up, is Spanish and small engine repair. Time for, I ain't going to be no decent mechanic. Time for traffic and weather on 570 WSYR.
1: 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Your major roadways are looking in pretty solid shape this time. We are seeing a little bit of congestion on 690, both directions by the 81 ramp downtown. Pretty typical for this time of day. The throughways looking pretty clear both directions leaving Syracuse. I'm Ryan Roman on Syracuse's breaking news, weather, and traffic station, News Radio 570 WSYR.
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4: Cloudy for tonight, low 60, partly sunny, less humid for Friday, high 73. Tomorrow night, low 48, sunshine and clouds on Saturday with a high 67. Sunday, rain to start, then clouds, high 63.
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0: Seems like we are in the middle of September, just before an election, and so I am obligated by the rules of the Professional Microphone Operators Guild to engage in some kind of political prognostication, meaning I pretend to have the slightest friggin' idea about what's going to happen on Election Day. Here is an observation I would make. President Trump, who has a massive super PAC. Now, I know theoretically he can't direct it. That's what the law says. But I think sometimes with our brother Trump, the law is like a recommendation. You know what I'm saying? And he clearly is directing where the super PAC puts its money. And the criticism by other Republicans of President Trump had been that he wasn't spending any of his money, right? Coming into the midterms, where a lot's in the balance for him, the gentleman was keeping his powder dry and his checkbook to himself. That has changed over the last 10 days to 2 weeks. And it seems that the super PAC associated with the president has begun spending significantly. But interestingly, it has done so in congressional and Senate seats which would have presumably been, you know, safe or dark red or like Boku Republicans or whatever you want to call it. And if from that, you sort of wonder if maybe people in this whole Republican Party thing are getting nervous that they might get their hind ends kicked come Election Day. Money is being spent to support incumbents who have won handily in the past, and it's being spent in districts which President Trump won very handily just under 2 years ago. So, you know, the conventional wisdom always was that the incumbent president's party loses big in a midterm election. That has become significantly less true as the two parties have taken to cheating. Is stealing elections not by, you know, harvesting ballots, but by drawing lines that assure that when it comes to House seats, at any rate, only candidates of a certain party can win. The back and forth of, well, this seat's going to go Republican, it's going to go Democrat, a situation where there's generally where there's actual real competition between the two candidates, such situations are very, very rare anymore. And that's because both parties cheat. Where Democrats have power, like, say, New York, the lines are drawn to make sure that Democrats have a hold of those seats and they can't be pried loose from their grip. And in states where my Republicans bear sway, the exact same thing happens. So this back and forth of could there be a large swing in the number of House seats, one party or the other, that becomes significantly less likely in the era of gerrymandering. However, there could be some swing, and it may come from upset with President Trump and the Republican Party. President Trump is, you know, upside down 2-1 in most of the country. In our area, looking at congressional seats, first of all, Claudia Tenney, her district is safe. I will vote for Claudia Tenney. I live in her district. I like Claudia Tenney. She certainly is an adequate member of the House. But it's also clear that the Democratic Party running against her thought it had zero chance whatsoever. And so the Democrat candidate running against Claudia Tenney is a wonderful person, no doubt, but a very, very, very weak congressional candidate. Of course, Claudia Tenney is in a district which is drawn to almost guarantee that a Republican holds that. Okay. What about Congressman Manion in the Syracuse and Utica seat? Well, he's running against a candidate who I personally admire quite a bit. She seems certainly intelligent and very capable. But it is a Democrat seat, and John Manion has, you know, he and I look at the world differently, but I would think most people would objectively look at how he's done, and you'd be hard-pressed to come up with a—I mean, he did have his shouting experience early on in the first term, and he may be a little rough on staff, but I don't think many people are upset or bothered by him. And so you got to look at Claudia Tenney as 100% lock, and you look at John Manion as a 75% lock. You think? Is that fair? The district in our part of the state that will be I got to see that, is, I think it's New York 21. Is that what it's called? The one where Elise Stefanik currently is. There's a man there, a Democrat, I think it's Blake Jendebian or Jendebean or something like that. I don't know. I can't get him to come on the show, so I may never learn the correct pronunciation of his name. He's running against this man, Anthony Constantino, the Republican candidate. I think that's a district maybe to watch. It is a district that ought to be, Republican lock, stock, and barrel. But I think you have three things combining to make that maybe a 50-50 kind of race. One, Trump's underwater 2-1. Two, the Democrat, Jendebian, seems to be a reasonable, decent fellow, right? He's not some freak job. And then three, Mr. Constantino, you know, has conducted himself in a very unique and distinctive, bombastic, and sometimes confrontational way. And that, that doesn't help. So in our general region, I think... Claudia Tenney, 100%. Congressman Manion, John Manion, 75%. The race to replace Elise Stefanik, that may be a 50-50 one. That may be, in our neck of the woods, the one to watch and wait and see how it, that one could be, that could be a toss-up. It's time for news on 570 WSYR.
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21: Partly cloudy and 74 degrees. I'm Dominic Ciccarelli, and these are the top stories. As part of Hunger Action Month, the governor is making changes to New York food donation laws and programs. A man from Dexter is facing child sex abuse charges, and OpenAI says it has identified 6 new reports of artificial intelligence models showing unexpected or concerning behavior. Details ahead. First, traffic and weather together.
22: 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In Syracuse, we're getting a report of a disabled vehicle on South Salina Street near East Calthrop Ave. 690, both directions by the 81 ramp downtown, we're seeing your typical traffic for this time of day. I'm Ryan Roman on Syracuse's breaking news weather and traffic station, News Radio 570 WSYR.
23: Cloudy for tonight, low 60, partly sunny, less humid for Friday, high 73. Tomorrow night, low 48, sunshine and clouds on Saturday with a high 67. Sunday, rain to start, then clouds, high 63.
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35: Fox News, I'm John Saucier, Health and Human Services Secretary Robert F. Kennedy Jr., giving a keynote address at an anti-vaccine conference in Washington that he founded. The health secretary cast doubt on the number of trials the hepatitis B vaccine and others went through before they were approved.
36: It's inadequately powered, to say the least.
0: There's no way any other product would get FDA approval with that few people.
35: Experts say the vaccine is safe. The Trump administration is ramping up the number of arrests it's making as part of an immigration crackdown. Congressional Hispanic Caucus Chair Adriano Espiot says that President Trump has broken his campaign promises.
1: Donald Trump promised an economy of prosperity, no wars and safe streets. Instead, we have the ICE tax. Forever wars and goon squads.
35: Republicans defending ICE is necessary for securing the border. 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
21: From the 570 WSYR newsroom, I'm Dominic Ciccarelli. This month is Hunger Action Month. In response, Governor Hochul announced today that New York's food donation programs have successfully redirected over 110 million pounds of food to people in need while reducing waste. New York's food donation and food scraps recycling programs require large food-generating businesses and institutions to donate or recycle edible surplus food. The program will be expanded to 1,400 additional institutions starting January of 2027. A man from Dexter has been charged with having child pornography. 55-year-old Mark Hill was detained and appeared in federal court yesterday after an investigation found child sex abuse material on his laptop and hard drive. Authorities say there were thousands of files downloaded onto the devices. Hill was previously convicted of third-degree rape in 2013 and is on the sex offender registry. Attorney John A. Sarcone says his office will continue to work to make sure the defendant stays behind bars for a very long time. Onondaga Lake Parkway will be closed for at least a week starting this Sunday for work on the bridge. The work comes as part of a major reconstruction project that also includes new sidewalks, curbs, and road repairs. The parkway is currently expected to reopen at 3 p.m. on September 27th. And a Founders membership package has just been released for the aquarium. From now until opening day, you can go to theharborviewaquarium.com and purchase a Founders membership package starting at $54. 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Next update in 30 minutes, breaking news anytime on Syracuse's breaking news, weather, and traffic station, News Radio 570 WSYR on 106.9 FM.
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15: About politics after that last segment. And I don't want you to think I'm a heretic or whatever else like that with what I'm about to say, okay? I'm going to ask you a question. What's the largest minority in the United States? Okay. If white people are the largest category of people, I'm sorry, we're supposed to say damned white people. If those damned white people are the largest category of, you know, people demographically, what's the next largest category of people demographically? Right. We may reflexively say, well, Bob, that'd be African-Americans. And if we did so, and it was 1975, we'd be right. But in the here and the now, it, of course, is people of Hispanic heritage, Latino, however you want to call them, and from a variety of wonderful places. And in the last election, Donald Trump, last presidential election, President Trump did very well with Latino people. It's an interesting sort of definitional thing. The democratic model works on everybody perceiving themselves as an oppressed, aggrieved, and disadvantaged minority. Everybody in the Democrat coalition has to be aggrieved, oppressed, minority. And because if you feel that way, you are going to be angry, and the Democratic Party is the party that sells anger, right? That's the glue that holds them together. And the Democratic Party, I believe, uses that approach to manipulate often African-American voters. And I think that for a fair number of years, the Democratic Party presumed it could do the exact same thing with the various people from the Latino and Hispanic countries and cultures. And it may have worked for a bit. But I also think that, again, Latino people come from many different cultures and such. You know, Puerto Rico and Mexico are not the same place. And many people of Hispanic heritage have, for example, strong traditional religious faith. They believe in mom and dad, nuclear families. Often people of Hispanic heritage, especially from Latin America, have a very, very strong work ethic, right? A lot of sort of traditional values that may have, you know, mostly been in the past associated with the Republican Party. And I think that President Trump and the folks around him have recognized that in the past. And I think that he has shown respect for those values and those realities. And I think that that worked for him, paid off for him, in the last election when, again, a fair number of Latino, Hispanic voters cast their ballot for Trump. And that's not a new thing per se. Many Latino voters have been Republican at different times in our history. Anyway, the deal is that as we built the wall or secured the border, which was tremendous, wonderful, and maybe the best and biggest thing that Trump does, promise made, promise kept. There's no doubt about that. And I rejoice in it. And when you look at the drop off in fentanyl overdose deaths, largest single contributing factor to that blessing is Trump securing the border. Okay. Let's get the illegals and kick them out. That has been, and I support ICE. Go and do what you got to do. But I think that our approach to the issue of illegal immigration and the issue of immigration in total has been we've gone after deporting people with vigor, and there's a certain that's a big part of it, no doubt. But we've not done anything about, okay, but are all of these people bad? Are any of these people worthy of a chance to get their names cleared or whatever else like that? And could any of them get on a path to citizenship, if that's what you want to call it? And thus far, the response from the Trump administration has been no. That right now, our issue is grab them up and kick them out. And, you know, in a fairly significant percentage of the people we have kicked out have been Latino and have been Latino working people who absolutely are in the country illegally and absolutely have a legal issue to resolve. ICE is doing its job in aggressively going after these folks. ICE has had some poor leadership issues. It's had some poor recruiting and training issues. And I think sometimes the approach has been, you look brown, get out of your car. You know, certainly not. I support ICE. They're good folks. But, you know, we there have been some problems. And we have left unresolved the issue of, okay, so we've gone and we've arrested all the roofing crews. And we've gone to the, you know, the canning factories, we've gone to the places of employment, and we have arrested these people and deported them, almost all of them Spanish speaking. Is that all we want to do? Do we feel good about that? And the deal is that it's clear among people of Hispanic and Latino heritage, according to polling, that Trump is, this is not going over well. And, you know, maybe you can say, well, to hell with them. I don't care. But, you know, it's always tough to say to hell with voters because that'll come back to bite you. And you just wonder if, yes, let's go after illegals, but where is the other side? Where is the, how do we fix this problem? For the situation where, yeah, you two are illegal aliens, mom and dad, and you've been in this country for 15 or 20 years, and you've got a house and kids in school, is there more to this situation than just, we're going to send you back to wherever the hell you're from and leave your job? I mean, is there not can't we work something out for those people there, right? I'm not saying that here's your giant amnesty, but is there no place in the middle? And right now, there isn't. And right now, polling shows that has lost President Trump the support of Latinos, who are wonderful people in very large measure and have been very productive Americans in a significant measure. All right, I'll shut my heretical mouth. It's time for traffic and weather on 570 WSYR.
5: 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In Syracuse, we're getting a report of a disabled vehicle on South Salina Street near East Calthrop Ave. 690, both directions by the 81 ramp downtown, we're seeing your typical traffic for this time of day. I'm Ryan Roman on Syracuse's breaking news, weather and traffic station, News Radio 570, WSYR.
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23: Cloudy for tonight. Low for the rest of your Thursday. 60. Partly sunny. Less humid for tomorrow with a high 73. Friday night, partial clouds. Low 48. Sunshine and clouds around on Saturday with a high 67. Sunday, rain to start, otherwise cloudy with a high 63. From the Stellar Roofing Weather Center, I'm Andy Robb.
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15: I was just looking at some statistics, catching up on something. I don't know if you recall, but about a month ago, I pointed out that Kathy Hochul, you've heard of her, your special girlfriend, Comrade Kate, that she is in a three-way tie for being the least popular governor in the United States. With a 49% disapproval rating, she's in a tie with the governors of Iowa and Alaska for the most despised governor by her constituents. I note this because I see the New York Times has a story about Bruce Blakeman, And it maybe it's the way I'm reading it. Maybe I got a bit of a chip on my shoulder or something. But it seems like the story is a little mocking or derisive of how could Bruce Blakeman think he has a chance against Kathy Hochul. Well, I would think when the opponent is tied for the least popular governor in America, I would think that your dog would have a pretty good chance running against her, right? Because I think that there ought to be a correlation between how good a job you do, how well you are supported by the people, and whether or not you get elected. Kathy Hochul is tied for the least popular governor in America because she frigging sucks. She is not good at her job. She's openly contemptuous of millions of her residents. She is ineffective as a chief executive of this state. You can look at statistics the day she took the job and today, and you will notice that all the arrows point down, right? That gets you and me fired. What's it get her? It ought to get her to the same thing, right? And that ought to be the way the world works. If you do a good job, we should reward you. Let's vote and give a lot, give them, or reelect them by a big margin. But when you suck, and Kathy Hochul has been governor of this state now for 5 years, okay, that's a minute. That's a little while. She had a chunk of Andy's term, and then she's had a complete full term of her own, right, to show us her stuff, to get her legs under, to get her agenda put forward, to show us who she is, what her capabilities are. And she's upside down. After those 5 years, in the eyes and minds of New Yorkers, talking to people doing polls, by the way, which are overwhelmingly conducted by Democrats, right? I'm not saying that to throw political stones. I'm just saying, excuse me, nobody is sandbagging her on these polls, all right? These are her own people taking the polls, and they're showing she's underwater. More people dislike this. It's not. It's close. 49% disapprove, 46% approve. But the fact is, to get that underwater, or to get underwater at all, or to be anywhere near 50-50, mathematically, in this state, you not only have to have turned all of the Republicans against you and all of the independents against you, you would have had to have turned some of the Democrats against you. So if the largest percentage of us in this state don't like her, if we disapprove of her, then what's that mean for our vote in November? I'm not here to be a cheerleader for Bruce Blakeman or anything else like that. I'm going to vote for him. I'm sure as H.E. Double Toothpick's going to vote for him. And to be honest with you, I look at, you know, they got this, they do polling on enthusiasm. And enthusiasm among Democrat voters going into this election is way high. And enthusiasm among Republican voters going into this election is kind of lukewarm, okay? And you know what? If we're talking about Washington and the nation and Trump and all that, maybe I can feel a little bit of the lukewarm myself. But if we're talking about mother friggin' New York State, and we are, with a gubernatorial election before us, we are talking about mother friggin' New York State. If that's the topic, my enthusiasm is beep, beep, beep, beep, beep, right up here at the top, okay? My head is about to explode. You drop me off in the middle of the wilderness, I'll walk 100 miles to go cast my ballot for Bruce Blakeman because his name is not Kathy Hochul. And I'm not some right-wing extremist nut job for saying that. She is, again, repeating for emphasis, hoping it has consequence. She is in a three-way tie for the most unpopular governor, the least popular governor in our entire country, based on the attitudes and opinions of the people who serve under her. And here, let me modify my numbers. In as much as Iowa and Alaska, especially, are pretty good-sized states geographically, they are, from a population standpoint, tiny fractions of New York. That's not to put them down, but it is to say a lot more people dislike Kathy Hochul than in New York than Iowa people dislike whatever that one's name is, or Alaska people dislike whatever that one's name is, right? So, forgive me for getting all worked up here, and I sound like an idiot, and I know he was trying to drive home and have a peaceful, happy day, but we're, what, 6-7 weeks away? Who you vote for Congress, God bless you. Do what you want to do. Who you vote for sheriff, or this, that, or the other, God bless you. Do what you want to do. But when it comes to governor, I don't see how you can vote for Kathy Hochul. Even if you're a Democrat, and God bless you if you're a Democrat. And if you're a Democrat, don't worry. Boogeyman Blakeman is not going to take over the world. What you will have, if Bruce Blakeman is elected, will be a 2-to-1 Democrat advantage in the governing of this state, right? In that you'll have actually it'll be like 3-to-1. Because, right, you'll have the Senate and the Assembly. They're led by Democrats. And you got the State Court of Appeals as Democrats. All you have is a little bit of balance. That's all. It's still going to be a Democrat state. Just got a little bit of balance. There's one more chair at the table. One more opinion gets shared. And also, you will have an executive who has shown, working for Democrats and Republicans alike, down where he's from, you'll have an executive who shows he knows how to do the job, that he can get things done, that he can help people, even ones who don't vote for him, to have a better life and live in a better place. That might be something to try, kids. Vote Blakeman. Time for news on 570 WSYR.
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1: Cloudy for tonight, low 60, partly sunny, less humid for Friday, high 73. Tomorrow night, low 48, sunshine and clouds on Saturday with a high 67. Sunday, rain to start, then clouds, high 63.
2: 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I'm Chris Caraggio.
3: The first court appearance for the woman accused of causing a deadly L.A. Metro bus crash that preceded a fatal news helicopter crash has been postponed for medical reasons. Authorities say 36-year-old Bailey Lynn Rios drove her SUV the wrong way, ran a red light, and then crashed into a Metro bus Tuesday. The collision killed 31-year-old Gage Wida and 46-year-old Daniel Castillo. Rios was arrested on suspicion of murder and remains jailed on more than $4 million bail. Her arraignment is expected to be rescheduled for tomorrow morning. An F-16 pilot is said to be conscious and alert after his plane crashed in northern Michigan. The crash happened this afternoon in Blair Township, about 2 hours north of Grand Rapids. The pilot was able to parachute out of the plane before it crashed, according to a township official. It's not believed that anyone on the ground was hurt or any homes in the area were damaged. A shelter-in-place order was issued for the area. I'm Chris Caraggio, NBC News Radio.
4: From the 570 WSYR newsroom, I'm Dominic Ciccarelli. The State Public Service Commission has begun looking into how New York's utilities are using artificial intelligence.
5: Utilities now use AI for basic functions such as customer service, predictive maintenance, and facility safety inspections. The PSC is concerned that AI creates risk for utilities and is susceptible to hallucinations, transparency issues, data privacy concerns, and cyber attacks. And the PSC wants to know more about internal control policies at the utilities and whether more policies are needed to protect consumers and infrastructure. Todd Halliday, News Radio 570 WSYR.
4: The owners of the Atrium Parking Garage in Armory Square have told city officials they'll be closing the garage next month instead of making needed repairs. This makes the fourth major parking garage to close in downtown Syracuse in the last 4 years. With the garage closing, there will be 800 less available spots to park downtown. September is Suicide Prevention Awareness Month, and the Syracuse Police Department has partnered with the Syracuse Run Club for a Suicide Awareness 5K. The run is this Saturday at 8:45 a.m. Participants are asked to show up at 8 to the Creek Walk near Armory Square, behind the Most and next to the Sound Garden. Syracuse police say the event is more than a run, and it's about reminding the community that every life matters. And in sports, SU football is in action tonight. The one and only Orange take on their ACC rival, the Pittsburgh Panthers. Kickoff set for 7:30. 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

Good afternoon, my friend. Thank you so much for tuning in. Flat out beautiful day for a radio program. This is something of a holy day on our calendar. Let me check this out here. Yeah, that's right. It's right here in my planner. 17th of September is Constitution Day. Representative of the fact that on this date in 1787, the Constitution was completed, meaning that the folks who had spent much of the previous summer working on it decided that they were done, and they voted to offer it to the people. That would begin a two-year process of ratification. But that wonderful summer of 1787, you ever been down to Pennsylvania? I'm sorry, to Philadelphia, Pennsylvania? I hope so. When I go to Philadelphia, it's to eat sandwiches. That's it. I never remember the name, but there's like one called Gino's, and there's another one called Pat's. I don't know, but there are these two Philly cheesesteak places that are kind of diagonally across the street from one another. And I hate to be a hog, but I will go down there, try to find parking, which is extremely difficult, and then I will go to one of them, and I will order a Philly cheesesteak, and I will eat it. And then I will cross the street and go to the other one, and I will order another Philly cheesesteak, and I will eat it, okay? And makes me very happy. But while in Philadelphia, you and I and our kids ought to go to see Independence Hall. Independence Hall is maybe the most

0: sacred place in our country from a secular standpoint. It is the birthplace of our republic, both as to it was there that the Declaration of Independence was penned and signed, and it was there that the Constitution was conceived and finalized. And one building, two fundamentally world-changing documents, it's pretty tough to grasp the significance of it. I believe in the Constitution of the United States with all my heart. I, as a younger man, swearing into the United States Army, took an oath to uphold and defend the Constitution of the United States against all enemies, foreign and domestic, and to bear true faith and allegiance to that Constitution. I'm going to defend it, and I'm going to follow it. That's the promise that all the G.I. Joes and all the G.I. Bettys made. It's also a promise that all the politicians make, but I don't know if they carry it off with quite the same degree of commitment and fidelity that you get out of your military folks. I have that oath, which personally for me is binding. Beyond that, I literally believe that the Constitution of the United States was inspired by God. I believe that the government it conceives and provides a structure for is inspired by God. Now, I have, you know, probably like you, read an awful lot about that summer of the Constitutional Convention. And yes, I know some of them were drinking an awful lot, and a couple, three, four were sleeping around an awful lot. I know who stayed in what boarding house, and who was a jerk, and who was a deal maker, and who stayed away, and who came. We've all looked at the history of it. But somehow, in that mass of men, with their weaknesses and their ambitions and their wisdom and their hopes and their aspirations and their prayers, they walked away when they were done with something which had been whispered to them from on high. Right? I think that God raised up the men who were there that day. Again, not one of them was perfect. Some of them were very, very far from perfect. But they each had a role, and together they had a mission, and they were successful in that mission. Now, there was a process of amendment, and yes, it's been amended. Some stuff's been taken out, some stuff's been put on. Among that part that's put on is what we call the Bill of Rights and the subsequent amendments which followed those. But in that balance of powers between the states and the federal government, and in that balance of powers, if you will, between the three separate branches of the federal government, you have an internal mechanism of governance which, if honestly followed, creates a dynamic which keeps the federal government or the states, either one of them, from becoming too powerful, and which keeps any one branch of the federal government from becoming too powerful. And by setting these various competitive interests in kind of balance with one another, you assure that you have a system where the power of government is restrained and the liberty of the individual is lifted up. I rejoice in the Constitution. I thank God for it. And to be honest with you, if God is the author of our freedom, as the Declaration declares, and which I happen to believe with all my heart, then I believe that God will hold us accountable for how faithful we are in advancing the cause of freedom and pushing back against those who would restrict it. I think on this Constitution Day, what we ought to do is to call more vociferously and persistently on our politicians to keep their oaths and to follow our Constitution. And to be honest with you, as a Republican, I understand and believe that our President Donald Trump, he often strays rather significantly from his constitutional powers, and he, like each one of us, needs to be faithful to the true faith and allegiance part of that constitutional oath. The Constitution is not for my party or for your party. It's for all of America. And it is the thing we have in common, and is the thing around which we should rally. And as long as we do, we'll be okay as a country. And to the extent we don't, will be the extent to which we fail. It's time for traffic and weather on 570 WSYR.
1: 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In Syracuse, 690 westbound, passing Midler Ave and approaching the 81 interchange downtown, we're seeing traffic filling in. Pretty typical for this time of day. In the eastbound direction, we're also seeing a little bit of congestion as well. The thruway continues to look pretty clear both directions, leaving Syracuse. I'm Ryan Roman on Syracuse's breaking news, weather, and traffic station, News Radio 570 WSYR.
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5: Cloudy for tonight. Low for the rest of your Thursday. 60. Partly sunny. Less humid for tomorrow with a high 73. Friday night, partial clouds, low 48. Sunshine and clouds around on Saturday with a high 67. Sunday, rain to start, otherwise cloudy with a high 63. From the Stellar Roofing Weather Center, I'm Andy Robb.
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0: I'm not saying Democrats are stupid, but sometimes you do wonder, don't you? You know what I'm saying? Like, you want to give them some kind of test or whatever else like that. How many fingers am I holding up? How many states in the United States? What day is today? You know, things like that. Here's an illustration. We've had a couple of meetings this week of the Syracuse Common Council. And at these meetings, the discussion among Democrats has gone to, we don't pay city employees enough. And they specifically referenced brand new hires in the Public Works Department who make just under $20 an hour, and new hires who have commercial driver's licenses who are making just under $22 an hour. And in two separate meetings, various councilors have stood up and said, well, this is not enough. I fear we're not paying a living wage. Both are in the neighborhood of $40,000 to $45,000 a year. And, you know, of course I would point out that, you know, CDL is a skill. I recognize that, but the other workers, no disrespect, are unskilled workers. And they are making about what an average first year school teacher with a master's degree makes in New York State. So I don't know who's getting screwed here or not, but my point is that, you know, the city council, common council, wants to increase the pay for these folks as a matter of equity and such like that. And, well, that's not a living wage. And how can you support yourself on that? And somehow these morons got on common council, but never really caught on to the concept that, well, when you start at a job, particularly a job where you're not bringing a specialized skill with you, you start at the bottom, right? And you get a raise after a while, and you get a raise after a while. These are government workers. They get raises. In the private sector, I don't know about where you are, but I don't think we get raises anymore, do we? I don't think so. But public sector, you know, they also have something called a frigging pension, right? Which in the private sector, we have no idea what is. They also have benefit packages, which are tremendous. Counselors say, oh, but these are young people. They don't need health insurance. I'm sitting there scratching my head saying, they don't? Don't young people sometimes, like, I hate to get crude here, but have sex and consequently have babies? I remember when I was young, I think maybe the biggest thing that put me in the Army was, we got to find a way to pay for this baby that's coming, don't we? Anyway, so you have people who are supposed to be stewards of the taxpayer dollar, and they are instead being crusaders for the collective, and we must pay this working living wage or whatever. And What they are doing is, instead of trying to get the best bargain for the taxpayer, to get the best return for the city's payroll dollar, they are instead coming at it like they are union organizers and probably going to put on purple T-shirts and go march out in front of City Hall saying, we must pay them more, we must pay them more. See, here's the deal. In our courts, we have what's called an adversarial system. And the word adversary sounds, ooh, kind of harsh. But basically, we got two sides of this issue. I'm going to argue one side of it, and you argue the other side, and I'll argue my side really passionately, trying to make the best case I can, and you argue your side really passionately, trying to make the best case you can, all right? It's the same deal like with a negotiation over a wage, like a labor negotiation, and the bosses will be over here, and the employee of the union will be over on the other side, and the boss will make his or her cases, and the union or the employee will make their cases, right? And somehow in the middle, you make an agreement. You just want to remind the members of the Syracuse Common Council, you're not the union. You're the management, okay? You're on the other. Come over here. No, you sit down here, and maybe you should shut your mouth and let somebody else do the negotiating. Because while I've never been a negotiator for the management side of a dispute like this, I think seldom is the management position, we insist on giving you more money, right? I think there has to be some back and forth. So, but I point this out. Also, these folks are elected by the residents of the city of Syracuse. And, maybe some of these things don't get thought through. And, maybe sometimes if the voters are, not thinking things through, by which I mean stupid, yeah, that leads to people being elected who may not be thinking things through, by which, yes, I do mean stupid. It makes you want to, like, lean over and say, hey, guys, could we let the mayor handle this? And she's got people. Let's let the mayor handle this, okay? Now, there's the union. Let the union talk. Okay. Maybe the mayor and the union could talk. Maybe the mayor sends the corporation council. I don't know. But let's let the mayor handle this. Okay. Would that be all right? It just may be an idea. And I'm not saying let's screw over the laborers in public works. No. But like maybe if they feel they're not getting paid enough, let them, through their union, if they choose, make that argument. And maybe it'll be a convincing and a good one. And maybe they'll get a raise. And maybe they'll be happy with their union. That'd be tremendous. But when the people who are doling out the money collected through taxes are more concerned about who's getting that money than who paid that money, well, that's a situation where things are a little effed up. And it's also a situation where you're going to have foolish, unnecessary spending of taxes. And that is always going to hurt your city, right? Both the homeowners and the businesses. And you would hope that people on Common Council would be smart enough to realize that. It's time for news on 570 WSYR.
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28: Partly cloudy and 74 degrees. I'm Dominic Ciccarelli, and these are the top stories. As part of Hunger Action Month, the governor is making changes to New York food donation laws and programs. A man from Dexter is facing child sex abuse charges, and OpenAI says it has identified six new reports of artificial intelligence models showing unexpected or concerning behavior. Details ahead. First, traffic and weather together.
29: 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In Syracuse, 690 westbound, passing Midler Ave and approaching the 81 interchange downtown, we're seeing traffic filling in. Pretty typical for this time of day. In the eastbound direction, we're also seeing a little bit of congestion as well. The throughway continues to look pretty clear both directions, leaving Syracuse. I'm Ryan Roman on Syracuse's breaking news, weather and traffic station, News Radio 570.
30: Cloudy for tonight, low 60, partly sunny, less humid for Friday, high 73. Tomorrow night, low 48, sunshine and clouds on Saturday with a high 67. Sunday, rain to start, then clouds, high 63.
31: Fox News, I'm Tom Graham. A federal judge says officials at the Kennedy Center have to give 30 days notice before making any changes to the performing arts facility.
32: Federal Judge Christopher Cooper says the Kennedy Center has to provide 30 days of notice before they make any physical changes, including demolishing it. The ruling comes after the Kennedy Center's director and COO announced it was closing for 7 days because of risks to public safety.
31: Fox's Jessica Rosenthal, a man with a history of mental illness, sentenced after he sprayed vinegar water on Democrat Congresswoman Ilhan Omar.
0: Anthony Kazmierczak, sentenced to 14 months in federal prison after pleading guilty to assaulting a U.S. officer when he approached Rep. Ilhan Omar during a speaking event in January, as he said that Omar was splitting Minnesota apart.
31: That is Fox's Jeff Manasso. Omar was not heard. 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
28: From the 570 WSYR newsroom, I'm Dominic Ciccarelli. This month is Hunger Action Month. In response, Governor Hochul announced today that New York's food donation programs have successfully redirected over 110 million pounds of food to people in need while reducing waste. New York's food donation and food scraps recycling programs require large food-generating businesses and institutions to donate or recycle edible surplus food. The program will be expanded to 1,400 additional institutions starting January of 2027. A man from Dexter has been charged with having child pornography. 55-year-old Mark Hill was detained and appeared in federal court yesterday after an investigation found child sex abuse material on his laptop and hard drive. Authorities say there were thousands of files downloaded onto the devices. Hill was previously convicted of third-degree rape in 2013 and is on the sex offender registry. Attorney John A. Sarcone says his office will continue to work to make sure the defendant stays behind bars for a very long time. Onondaga Lake Parkway will be closed for at least a week starting this Sunday for work on the bridge. The work comes as part of a major reconstruction project that also includes new sidewalks, curbs, and road repairs. The parkway is currently expected to reopen at 3 p.m. on September 27th. And a Founders membership package has just been released for the aquarium. 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Next update in 30 minutes, breaking news anytime on Syracuse's breaking news, weather, and traffic station, News Radio 570 WSYR on 106.9 FM.
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16: Buffalo Bills are going to play tonight. It's the opening home game of the regular season at Highmark Stadium. This is the official opening. There have been lots of events there previously, of course, but this is the official cut the ribbon, kiss the governor, play football opening. And you know, speaking of the governor, she has been milking this cow till it's got blisters. She is absolutely intent on convincing you that she is the only reason that the Buffalo Bills are still in this time zone, that she has single-handedly saved this team. She tells us over and over again how much she loves the Bills, how big a fan she is. She wears merch all the time. I notice, though, that it's always new merch, right? The hat, the jacket, the whatever else like that. All her Bills paraphernalia is brand spanking new. And that's good. Sure, fine. It looks like she went through the team store and picked up one of everything. But of course, I think that folks who've got Bills merch that's a little bit worn, it might be a little more convincing, their passion for the team. The stadium was very expensive. And getting into that stadium is very expensive. Taxpayers paid for it. Not very many of them are going to be able to afford to get into it. Astoundingly, the expectation is that for a family of four to go watch a Bills game, the best you're going to be able to get away from that with is a tab of about $2,000. And for a stadium that was built by taxpayers and monies from the Seneca Nation of Indians, it kind of leaves you scratching your head, right? If we paid for it, then why the hell can't we get in it? And, you know, I'm not going to complain because I am not really the sort to go to a football game anyway, unless it's up at the high school. I find that football on TV in the warmth of my house next to a big bag of chips and not far from my own bathroom with no brawling in the seats actually works just fine for me. Thank you very much. It'll be a lot of money was spent there, $2 billion over 3 years, playing the Detroit Lions tonight. And I won't go on about the cost of it, but here's my advice on this. If you are a Bills fan, drink it in. Enjoy it, watch it, love it, immerse yourself. Forget this bullcrap about everything else. Just have a great time. Challenge is, well, hold it. Is it a Syracuse night or is it a Buffalo night? Well, that's your choice. At any rate, either way, have a great time. And I hope that we can get through the opening night without too much Kathy Hochul sticking her face out there. Real quick stuff in the news today. We woke up to a threat from President Trump to tear down the Kennedy Center unless he gets recognition for saving it. He demands recognition, his name on it, it to become the Trump Center, maybe Trump and Kennedy Center. you know, I voted for Trump. I'm not trying to whack on him, but, you know, that's unseemly. It's ungentlemanly. It's preposterous. And I wish he would just shut up about such things as that. There is, I don't want to say good news out of Iran, but, you know, sadly that war in Iran has gone absolutely sideways on us. There is, again, our military people have largely done what they've been asked to do. What they are asked to do, though, ended up being a pretty heavy lift. The thing I want to mention and praise is that there has been a blockade by our United States Navy of vessels servicing Iran. And that blockade has been effective, wonderfully effective. So again, you know, who knows about the war? Who knows about the policy, this, that, and the other? But when the president said, okay, blockade Iran, don't let any ships in or out of Iran, the United States Navy looks to have been essentially 100% successful in the execution of that mission. What has that done to Iran? It has pushed Iran to seek to move goods in and out of its country overland, like heading off towards Iraq or something like that, hoping to get ultimately to a port or a pipeline. That has proved to be very expensive and very difficult for Iran. And President Trump's objective when he put in place the blockade was to cripple their economy. Now, I don't know if that's going to bring them to their knees. The Iranian government hates its people already. It doesn't care if they starve or go cold in the winter, right? They've machine gunned their people in the streets. They hang them still on a regular basis. So I don't know if choking the life out of their economy is going to have an impact on them. But I do know that with this blockade, it certainly does look like we are going to be successful at choking the life out of their economy. And so, good. Let's see if it works. This blockade is the blockade number one, and then the Navy's efforts to sneak some tankers out number two. Those are the bright spots in this Iran war. And again, neither one of these things have to do with decisions made in the White House. It has to do with the Navy was given an assignment, achieve this. And they said, aye, aye, sir, and they've achieved it. And then they were given this other thing, achieve that. And that's been likewise an aye, aye, sir, and they achieved it. So I don't know about the politicians and the people at the Pentagon, but the members of our armed forces in this situation, particularly members of the United States Navy, have been extremely successful at carrying out their missions, and we're awful grateful to them and awfully proud of them. Time for traffic and weather on 570 WSYR.
29: 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As we get through rush hour, your major roadways are looking in pretty solid shape. No real issues on 690 by the fairgrounds to 695 to Route 5 in Camillus, as well as a throughway either direction leaving Syracuse. Your typical traffic on 690, both directions by the 81 interchange downtown, also is looking in much better shape than earlier. I'm Ryan Roman on Syracuse's breaking news, weather, and traffic station, News Radio 570 WSYR.
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30: Cloudy for tonight. Low for the rest of your Thursday. 60. Partly sunny. Less humid for tomorrow with a high 73. Friday night, partial clouds. Low 48. Sunshine and clouds around on Saturday with a high 67. Sunday, rain to start. Otherwise, cloudy with a high 63. From the Stellar Roofing Weather Center, I'm Andy Robb.
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16: Do the state of New York legalized online sports gaming, betting, you know, on your phone, such like that. And that has turned out to be a massive infusion of cash for the state government, about $1 billion a year. Gambling revenues to the state government have increased by essentially a third over the last 4 years. The interesting thing is that other sorts of gambling have sort of flattened with a slight decrease of less than 1%. Now, we have plenty of casino gambling opportunities. I don't know if OTB is horse betting. I think that's been a marginal thing for a long, long time. But the state has found a cash cow, if you will, in the online sports gambling. Well, that's all well and good. But let me offer this thought. That money that's going into the state's coffers, and here's the thing, the state gets 51% of gross revenues. That's the tax it imposes. Online sports gambling exists in the state of New York to benefit the state, right? The state is by far the prime profiteer. Out of the other 49% of revenues, they've got to pay out the winnings. They've got to pay all the overhead. They have to do all the development. They have to run their business, and they have to retain some profit. While the state just skims 51% off the top. I just ask the question, if you are an online sports gambler, is it your desire to be taxed in this new way at this new rate? You no doubt gain some enjoyment or whatever it is that you believe you get from gambling. And, you know, I admit that I'm not a fan of gambling. You know, my church teaches against it. And so, you know, I don't quite catch the thrill or the excitement of it. But I think I do understand the potential for addiction to it. And I do note that the state of New York really, really likes to tax things that are addictive. At the same time, the state of New York is a 51% tax on gambling. It has a 75% tax on nicotine. Look at the tax on alcohol. Look at the tax on marijuana. The state taxes things that you are sort of compelled to use. And so you have to ask the question, are you using it or is it using you? And to those of you who do online sports gaming, I'm not being critical. I'm not cutting you down or second-guessing you or anything else. But I think that it would be prudent to every now and again just ask yourself, am I okay? Is this providing me the recreation or the excitement that I'm looking for? And is that recreation or excitement worth the financial expense? I mean, does your family budget truly have enough extra recreational discretionary money to do this? Right? I mean, you've got all the kids' needs met. You've got all your bills paid. You're not carrying any debt. You've paid off your college. You've paid off your credit card. Right? Sometimes we say, oh, we can't afford to have another child. Well, do you have enough money for beer? Do you have enough money for sports gambling? I wonder sometimes people look at where their money goes and recognize that that is a reflection of what their priorities truly are. And I just know that at the same time, we're here pissing and moaning about inflation and affordability. And I think there's plenty to piss and moan about. Okay, I'm right there with you. But at the same time that we're pissing and moaning about affordability and about the damned inflation and all that stuff and how hard it is to get by, we are shoveling in this state alone billions of dollars into gambling on sports on your phone. And, you know, I'm not an accountant, but it would seem like it might be easier to come up with money to buy food and pay the electric bill and the car payment and the college payment if we weren't putting money into our phone betting on sports or anything else. And they're also, addiction is real, and gambling addiction is real. It's not going to affect everybody, but those it does affect, it is potentially going to destroy. I'm not trying to give you some, you know, Sunday school lecture here or nag on you or whatever, but if you ever look in your wallet and say, damn, where'd my money go? Then you pick up your phone and check your bets on tonight's games. Maybe, you know, there could be a connection there. And the state is getting rich off this, which means that somebody's getting poor. And that somebody might be you. And further, you may be exposing yourself to kind of the kind of soul and family destroying suffocation that can come with addiction, to include the addiction to gambling. So the state has found a really, really good thing in digital sports wagering. But that thing that's really, really good for the state might not be that good for you. You know what I'm saying? Something to think about. I'm not giving you an answer, but I'm asking you to think. I need to run. God bless you. Keep your chin up. God bless the United States of America. News is next, and then you and I'll be back here tomorrow afternoon, 3 to 6, round out the week on 570 WSYR.
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0: and facility safety inspections. The PSC is concerned that AI creates risk for utilities and is susceptible to hallucinations, transparency issues, data privacy concerns, and cyber attacks. And the PSC wants to know more about internal control policies at the utilities and whether more policies are needed to protect consumers and infrastructure. Todd Halliday, News Radio 570 WSYR.
1: The owners of the Atrium Parking Garage in Armory Square have told city officials they'll be closing the garage next month instead of making needed repairs. This makes the fourth major parking garage to close in downtown Syracuse in the last 4 years. With the garage closing, there will be 800 less available spots to park downtown. September is Suicide Prevention Awareness Month, and the Syracuse Police Department has partnered with the Syracuse Run Club for a Suicide Awareness 5K. The run is this Saturday at 8:45 a.m. Participants are asked to show up at 8 to the Creek Walk near Armory Square, behind the Most and next to the Sound Garden. Syracuse police say the event is more than a run, and it's about reminding the community that every life matters. And in sports, SU football is in action tonight. The one and only Orange take on their ACC rival, the Pittsburgh Panthers. Kickoff set for 7:30. 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
5: My time. 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
1: Fox News, I'm Carmen Roberts. A federal judge orders the Kennedy Center to give 30 days notice before making any physical changes to the building, including demolition. That order follows the Trump-appointed board's vote to close the center for repairs.
2: Kennedy Center Director and COO Matt Floca said the center has to close for at least 7 days due to acute risks to public safety resulting from continued structural deterioration.
1: Fox's Jessica Rosenthal. President Trump plans to meet with Persian Gulf allies on the sidelines of next week's UN General Assembly meeting in New York City as Iran tries to keep pressure on the global energy markets.
3: The country's proxy forces in Yemen, the Houthis, are continuing to ramp up the conflict against government forces and Saudi Arabia.
1: Fox's Trey Yingston, Tel Aviv. And the LA Dodgers clinched their fifth consecutive NL West title. 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
4: From the 570 WSYR newsroom, I'm Dominic Ciccarelli. The Syracuse Common Council says there needs to be a substantial wage increase for city employees. Councilor Rashida Caldwell, who heads the council's Human Resources Committee, says they need a pay they can live off of. Councilors believe low pay is a big reason the city has a shortage of snowplow drivers and city workers. A man from Dexter has been charged with having child pornography. 55-year-old Mark Hill was detained and appeared in a federal court yesterday after an investigation found child sex abuse material on his laptop and hard drive. Authorities say there were thousands of files downloaded onto the devices. Hill was previously convicted of third-degree rape in 2013 and is on the sex offender registry. Attorney John A. Sarcone says his office will continue to work to make sure the defendant stays behind bars for a very long time. And watch your speed if you're traveling through Ithaca. The speed limit's changing on Monday. The citywide speed limit is reduced from 30 miles per hour to 25. City leaders say the reduction aims to provide safer streets. Next update in 30 minutes, breaking news anytime on Syracuse's Breaking News Weather and Traffic Station. 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
7: Cloudy for tonight, low for the rest of your Thursday, 60. Partly sunny, less humid for tomorrow with a high 73. Friday night, partial clouds, low 48. Sunshine and clouds around on Saturday with a high 67. Sunday, rain to start, otherwise cloudy with a high 63. From the Stellar Roofing Weather Center, I'm Andy Robb.
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